0: Earlier, the president was in Bullhead, Arizona, in support of Andy Biggs. The congressman is running against incumbent Democratic Governor Katie Hobbs. The Pentagon is expanding its fight against drug traffickers, sending several hundred soldiers from the 10th Mountain Division in Fort Drum, New York, to Latin America. Fox News has confirmed the reporting of the New York Times. The first elements of the 600-soldier battalion have begun deploying to a new jungle training facility and will eventually train with local forces in Colombia and Honduras. 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
1: Here are your top stories from Federal News Network. The Army wants drones to do more of the dangerous work on the battlefield. The service is setting up new units across four Army Corps to test how autonomous systems can help with everything from scouting enemy positions to breaching fortified buildings. The effort will help the Army figure out where the technology works and how to get it into soldiers' hands faster. They'll report their findings to the service's New Futures and Autonomous Systems Command. The Army's red teams could be getting new equipment so their fellow soldiers can better train to fight a modern enemy. The service doesn't collect enough information on how that training is going, one official said at the Association of the U.S. Army's annual conference in Washington. But a new data lake and agentic AI could help gather and analyze that data, as well as having units rotate through the Army's combat training centers more often. For more, visit federalnewsnetwork.com. I'm Michelle Sandifor.
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3: Shohei Ohtani is batting sixth and DHing in tonight's game three of the NLCS against Milwaukee. Brewers up 2-0. You'll see it on FS1 at 8 o'clock Eastern time. Tomorrow, game four between the Dodgers and Brewers is at 8 o'clock Eastern, moving up an hour. Game three between the Rays and Guardians will be at 1 o'clock Eastern time tomorrow because of the threat of rain in Cleveland, as it's the Guardians and Rays. Phillies are keeping Don Mattingly as the team skipper, signing him to a two-year deal. Some news from the NFL. Ravens quarterback Lamar Jackson didn't practice today because of his ankle injury. Bears said that Caleb Williams would be a full participant in a walkthrough, while Falcons quarterback Michael Penix Jr. is expected to start against the Bears on Sunday, despite a rib injury that he suffered in last Sunday's loss to the Baltimore Ravens. Texans head coach DeMeco Ryans says wide receiver Marvin Harrison Jr. will make his debut with the team on Sunday in London against the Jaguars. Tomorrow, the Seahawks will have Jackson Smith and Jigba against Denver, but the Broncos will be without corner Patrick Surtain.
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0: Agent 6, mission review. You're getting on a bus. There's a seat near the front by the window and an open aisle seat in the center. Which one do you take?
1: Aisle seat in the center.
0: Okay. 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
1: Don't get in.
0: Okay, smart guy.
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0: I'm Dave Packer. Another college rocked by allegations of sexual assault. An alleged attack happening in the bathroom of an off-campus fraternity house near the University of Chicago.
1: A friend of the alleged victim said she saw 3 to 5 males standing outside the bathroom door cheering and appearing to encourage the activity inside. When one of those friends tried to open the door, she said one of the males grabbed her by the hair to prevent her from entering. When she finally managed to get into the bathroom, she told police she saw a man standing over the alleged victim with his pants down. This follows allegations of a gang rape at Cornell University, where the faculty is debating whether the school administration can effectively handle what they call a crisis of sexual violence on campus.
0: ABC's Aaron Katursky. President Trump making a pair of Western campaign stops for Republicans today. First in the Bullhead City, Arizona, the president called out Governor Katie Hobbs, the Democrat seeking re-election.
2: She's a dumb person. You ever see her? She looks at, I swear she's a dumb person. I know smart people. I mean, I deal from Elon down to Katie. I figure there's a big gap.
0: Trump has endorsed her Republican opponent, Congressman Andy Biggs, and Trump now rallying in Montana. Prices keep soaring. New report shows inflation still on the rise, up 3.7% in September compared to last year. More trouble in the Strait of Hormuz, adding upward pressure on fuel prices. A British tracking group reports 20 attacks on vessels since the start of the month. This is the Houthis are threatening oil and gas in Saudi Arabia. Newly obtained 911 audio is shedding light on the frantic response when actress Hayden Panettiere was found unresponsive in a Greenville, South Carolina apartment in August.
3: Okay, we need to start CPR. I'm going to tell you how to do CPR, okay? We're going to start with ventilations first.
4: Okay.
3: I need you to lay her flat on her back and remove anything from under her head.
0: The TV star pronounced dead on August 16th. 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
1: I'm Sergeant Dominic Smith. In the Republic of Korea, Kang Shin-chol, the ROC Minister of National Defense, has visited USFK headquarters on Camp Humphreys. This marked his first visit to emphasize his focus on the importance of the alliance. U.S. Army soldiers have conducted the U.S. Army Pacific Validation for the 59th Annual Philip A. Connelly Competition at Joint Base Lewis-McChord. During the training, soldiers operated a drone to showcase emergency resupply training via sling load operations. Finally, in Hawaii, U.S. Navy sailors have paid respects to Gold Star families during the Bells Across America event at Joint Base Pearl Harbor Hickam. The ceremony honored the fallen service members commemorating their life and service. This has been your Pacific Pulse. I'm U.S. Army Sergeant Dominic Smith.
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3: Game 3 of the NLCS between the Brewers and Dodgers is at 8 o'clock Eastern time tonight. Brewers up 2-0 in the best of 7 series. Shohei Ohtani is in the lineup for L.A., but for the first time in his big league career, he is batting 6th. Now, Game 3 of the ALCS tomorrow between the Guardians and Rays in Cleveland is going to start at 1 Eastern. Brewers and Dodgers will play their Game 4 in L.A. of the NLCS tomorrow at 8 o'clock Eastern time. Phillies are keeping Don Mattingly as the team's skipper, signing him to a 2-year deal. News just in from the NFL as Larry Jackson of the Rams had his 2-game suspension reduced to 1 game on his appeal. Falcons quarterback Michael Penix Jr. is expected to start against the Bears Sunday, while Bears quarterback Caleb Williams was a full participant in the team's walkthrough. No practice for Ravens quarterback Lamar Jackson, who's still dealing with that injured ankle. Head coach Jesse Minter called him day-to-day. Texans head coach D'Amico Ryan says wide receiver Marvin Harrison Jr. will play Sunday in London, making his Texans debut against the Jaguars.
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3: This is Your News in One, reporting for AFN Europe. I'm Army Staff Sergeant Rebecca Wall. From the flight line to the 50-yard line, 48th Fighter Wing airmen represent the U.S. Airmen from RAF Lakenheath paraded the colors onto the field at Tottenham Hotspur Stadium during the opening game of the NFL's London Series. The pregame ceremony put the airmen in front of thousands of fans in the country where they serve. Staff Sergeant Rotondo from 48th Fighter Wing says the opportunity was about more than carrying the flag onto the field.
4: Representing my country in front of thousands of people is honestly an honor. When they see the U.S. nurse service members participating today, I hope they take away the strength and partnership that the United States and the U.K. hold so dearly. On the field, being able to represent that at a football game in their territory is pretty cool.
3: The London game was a part of the NFL's International Series. With more games scheduled across Europe, service members and their families can catch the action on the AFN Now app. That was Your News in One. I'm Army Staff Sergeant Rebecca Wall.
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0: number 2 underway. I'm Lisa LaSera, Fox News.
1: Hello, Montana. We love you, Montana.
0: President Trump continues his campaign stops in deep red states.
1: We're going to elect a true American patriot, a fantastic man, a great guy, Aaron Flint, to Congress. He's going to Congress to be a warrior.
0: The president again urging the crowd to vote as if he's on the ballot. He easily won the state 2 years ago. Earlier, the president made a stop in Bullhead, Arizona, in support of Congressman Andy Biggs, who's hoping to defeat incumbent Katie Hobbs in the governor's race. The latest Fox News poll breaks down how different groups feel about the political parties ahead of the midterms.
2: Party loyalty is still high. 98% of Democrats say they support Democratic candidates. 94% of Republicans say they support their candidates. But when it comes to independents, 62% say they're going blue. 6 in 10 voters under the age of 45 say they favor Democrats, as do nearly 7 in 10 Hispanics. Republicans' biggest support comes from white evangelical voters, military veterans, and people who regularly attend religious services. Still, overall, voters prefer the Democratic candidate over the Republican by 9 points.
0: Fox's Jessica Rosenthal, the Trump administration threatening California with possible legal action over a claim non-citizens received mail-in ballots.
3: The DOJ giving the state 48 hours to determine the citizenship status of individuals whose names are listed on a password-protected thumb drive. For individuals whose citizenship cannot be verified, the DOJ is asking elections officials to segregate, not cancel, their ballots until their status can be determined. California Attorney General Rob Bonta has previously said, despite legal threats from the government, voting procedures remain fully secure and unchanged.
0: Fox's Christian Goodwin in Los Angeles. Inflation worsened last month to 3.7%, according to the Labor Department. That's up from 3.4% in August. 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
5: I'm Sergeant Dominic Smith. In the Republic of Korea, Kang Shin-chol, the ROC Minister of National Defense, has visited USFK headquarters on Camp Humphreys. This marked his first visit to emphasize his focus on the importance of the alliance. U.S. Army soldiers have conducted the U.S. Army Pacific Validation for the 59th Annual Philip A. Connelly Competition at Joint Base Lewis-McChord. During the training, soldiers operated a drone to showcase

0: emergency resupply training via sling load operations. Finally, in Hawaii, U.S. Navy sailors have paid respects to Gold Star families during the Bells Across America event at Joint Base Pearl Harbor Hickam. The ceremony honored the fallen service members commemorating their life and service. This has been your Pacific Pulse. I'm U.S. Army Sergeant Dominic Smith.
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2: Major League Baseball, Game 3 of the NLCS between the Brewers and the Dodgers. They're now in the bottom of the second inning, and it is Milwaukee in front, 1-0. There's one out in the bottom of the second inning. Shohei Ohtani has not batted. He is about to come up. He was put six in the batting order, which is the lowest in his career, in which he has appeared in a lineup, only going 1-for-7 so far in this NLCS, and has had health issues for the last several weeks. Jackson Chirio with a leadoff homer for Milwaukee to give him that 1-0 lead. Game 4 tomorrow moved to 8 o'clock Eastern time. Game 3, the ALCS moved ahead to 1 due to anticipated inclement weather. And the Phillies and Don Mattingly have agreed to terms on a 2-year deal that will make him the full-time manager in Philadelphia. Joe Espada will not return as the manager of the Houston Astros.

0: what do you think about Grassy Meadow?
1: What about Zombie Brains Red?
0: Oh, look, they have Shimmering Sunset.
1: Ooh, Tilt-A-World Barf Greenorama.
0: There's also Sandy Beach Taupe.
2: A PCS move can seem threatening to children. Getting them involved with your move can help them have a more positive attitude about it. Even things like letting them pick out the paint color for their new room can go a long way.
0: Ooh, what's this one?
1: Oh, yeah, biohazard blue.
3: Yeah.
0: What do you think about Grassy Meadow?
1: What about Zombie Brains Red?
0: Oh, look, they have Shimmering Sunset.
1: Ooh, Tilt-A-World Barf Greenorama.
0: There's also Sandy Beach Taupe.
2: A PCS move can seem threatening to children. Getting them involved with your move can help them have a more positive attitude about it. Even things like letting them pick out the paint color for their new room can go a long way.
0: Ooh, what's this one?
1: Oh, yeah, biohazard blue.
3: Yeah.
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4: This is your News in One. Reporting for AFN Europe, I'm Army Staff Sergeant Rebecca Wall. From the flight line to the 50-yard line, 48th Fighter Wing airmen represent the U.S. Airmen from RAF Lakenheath paraded the colors onto the field at Tottenham Hotspur Stadium during the opening game of the NFL's London Series. The pregame ceremony put the airmen in front of thousands of fans in the country where they serve. Staff Sergeant Rotondo from 48th Fighter Wing says the opportunity was about more than carrying the flag onto the field.
5: Representing my country in front of thousands of people is honestly an honor. When they see the U.S. nurse service members participating today, I hope they take away the strength and partnership that the United States and the U.K. hold so dearly on the field. Being able to represent that at a football game in their territory is pretty cool.
4: The London game was a part of the NFL's International Series. With more games scheduled across Europe, service members and their families can catch the action on the AFN Now app. That was your News in One. I'm Army Staff Sergeant Rebecca Wall.
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1: From ABC News, I'm Dave Packer. The University of Chicago says a person of interest has been identified in connection with the reported sexual assault at the Alpha Epsilon Pi fraternity. Not a student, the school says. Meanwhile, Cornell University, the faculty, Senate there debated a no-confidence resolution to condemn that school's response to campus sexual violence. Department of Government Chair Richard Bensel.
2: Faculty were extremely angry. They gave him a hard time. I think appropriately so.
1: Now it's Maryland. A board administrator confirmed state officials in that state informed by federal authorities today of a possible suspicious letter addressed to them. This a day after elections officials in Louisiana and Oklahoma said letters with unknown substances were sent to their offices, neither found to be hazardous. Maritime traffic is not flowing through the Strait of Hormuz freely. A British tracking group cites about 20 attacks on vessels since the start of the month. This as the Iran-backed Houthis are also threatening oil and gas in Saudi Arabia. The White House is blaming the uptick in inflation on the fighting in the Middle East. Meanwhile, stocks tumbled after the higher-than-expected inflation data today. ABC's Olivia Rubin.
3: Gas is up 34% year-to-year. Energy prices up 20% year-to-year. Fuel oil up 74%. Airfare 22%. Electricity 4.4%. Of course, there are other areas seeing increases as well. According to this report, food up 2.5%. The price of eating out up 3.5%.
1: President Trump at his second rally of the night, speaking for Republican candidates in Montana, also announcing new investments in the state.
4: And to help more Montana families buy a home next year under my leadership, Fannie Mae and Freddie Mac will be investing $3 billion in Montana mortgages to help 10,000 Montana homebuyers achieve their American dream.
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6: I'm Sergeant Dominic Smith. In the Republic of Korea, Kang Shin-chol, the ROK Minister of National Defense, has visited USFK headquarters on Camp Humphreys. This marked his first visit to emphasize his focus on the importance of the alliance. U.S. Army soldiers have conducted the U.S. Army Pacific Validation for the 59th Annual Philip A. Connelly Competition at Joint Base Lewis-McChord. During the training, soldiers operated a drone to showcase emergency resupply training via sling load operations. Finally, in Hawaii, U.S. Navy SEALers have paid respects to Gold Star families during the Bells Across America event at Joint Base Pearl Harbor Hickam. The ceremony honored the fallen service members commemorating their life and service. This has been your Pacific Pulse. I'm U.S. Army Sergeant Dominic Smith.
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8: Game three of the NLCS has now reached the bottom of the sixth inning in Los Angeles, and Milwaukee still leading the LA Dodgers 1-0.

0: On a Jackson Chourio leadoff home run in the first inning. Blake Snell has given LA the pitching performance they needed. He's got 9 strikeouts through 6 innings, has only allowed 2 hits, including that Chourio home run, but the Dodgers offense has not gotten it done. They entered the game with less than a 600 OPS in the postseason as a team, and that's continuing to go down right now as LA just has 3 hits so far on the evening. Game 4 tomorrow, been moved to 8 o'clock Eastern time. That's because the American League Championship Series has gotten moved up to 1 o'clock in the afternoon tomorrow in anticipation of inclement weather in Cleveland. The Phillies and Don Mattingly agreeing to a 2-year deal that will make him the full-time manager in Philadelphia.
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4: This is your News in One. Reporting for AFN Europe, I'm Army Staff Sergeant Rebecca Wall. From the flight line to the 50-yard line, 48th Fighter Wing airmen represent the U.S. Airmen from RAF Lakenheath paraded the colors onto the field at Tottenham Hotspur Stadium during the opening game of the NFL's London Series. The pregame ceremony put the airmen in front of thousands of fans in the country where they serve. Staff Sergeant Rotondo from 48th Fighter Wing says the opportunity was about more than carrying the flag onto the field.
5: Representing my country in front of thousands of people is honestly an honor. When they see the U.S. nurse service members participating today, I hope they take away the strength and partnership that the United States and the U.K. hold so dearly. On the field, being able to represent that at a football game in their territory is pretty cool.
4: The London game was a part of the NFL's International Series. With more games scheduled across Europe, service members and their families can catch the action on the AFN Now app. That was your News in One. I'm Army Staff Sergeant Rebecca Wall.

0: So you've quit smoking. Nice job. But now you've got a new habit to take its place. Smokeless tobacco. 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Skydive without a chute or bungee jump with fishing line? Any way you look at it, smokeless tobacco is not a good alternative to smoking. Both can cause cancer, other diseases, and death. Ask your healthcare provider about ways to quit, because smokeless tobacco will chew you up and spit you out. Trust me.
1: Oh, man, it's got to be around here somewhere.
2: 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It can happen to the best of us. 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Because a lost ID in the wrong hands can give anyone the power to essentially become you.
3: Access granted.
2: Help keep out terrorists. 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
4: At DOEA, we're proud to take a bold step forward this school year by embracing the science of reading. This approach is grounded in decades of research showing how children actually learn to read by building strong connections between sounds, letters, and meaning. We're ensuring that every student has what it takes to read proficiently and effectively. Because reading doesn't happen by chance, it happens by design. And when we get the science right, every child gets the future they deserve.
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2: In one day, I'm Sue Guzman, Fox News. President Trump rallying for Republicans in Kalispell, Montana tonight, reiterating his promise to give all American adults a check for $5,000 if Republicans win control of the House and Senate.
3: If you elect a Republican House and a Republican Senate on November 3rd, you'll get your $5,000. We'll make all Trump tax cuts permanent, including the very famous now, no tax on tips, no tax on overtime, and no tax on Social Security for our great seniors.
2: He also warned what would happen if Democrats win.
3: But the choice in this election is very simple. You can vote for the radical left Democrat communist to loot your wealth, raise your taxes by $5 trillion.
2: Earlier in the day, the president also was in Bullhead City, Arizona, in support of Congressman Andy Biggs, who's running against incumbent Katie Hobbs in the governor's race. Pope Leo XIV recovering from cancer surgery. We have the latest from Fox's Lauren Green.
4: He's eating, walking, and even celebrated mass on his floor. Yesterday, doctors at Gemelli Hospital in Rome removed a lower section of his right lung. Test confirmed a diagnosis of lung adenocarcinoma, the most common type of lung cancer with the most favorable prognosis. The Vatican releasing a statement saying the condition had been suspected during preoperative tests and confirmed during the 90-minute surgery.
2: And that is Fox's Lauren Green reporting. North Korea says it has test-fired cruise missiles designed to be fired from submarines as it continues to expand its military capabilities during a prolonged freeze in diplomacy with Washington and Seoul. North Korean state media describing the weapons as strategic, implying an intent to harm them with nuclear warheads, but didn't specify whether they were launched from a submarine or an underwater test platform. 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
6: I'm Sergeant Dominic Smith. In the Republic of Korea, Kang Shin-chol, the ROK Minister of National Defense, has visited USFK headquarters on Camp Humphreys. This marked his first visit to emphasize his focus on the importance of the alliance. U.S. Army soldiers have conducted the U.S. Army Pacific Validation for the 59th Annual Philip A. Connolly Competition at Joint Base Lewis-McChord. During the training, soldiers operated a drone to showcase emergency resupply training via sling load operations. Finally, in Hawaii, U.S. Navy sailors have paid respects to Gold Star families during the Bells Across America event at Joint Base Pearl Harbor Hickam. The ceremony honored the fallen service members commemorating their life and service. This has been your Pacific Pulse. I'm U.S. Army Sergeant Dominic Smith.
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8: NLCS Game 3, the Brewers and the Dodgers. Milwaukee already up 2-0, and they look well on their way to going up 3-0 as they now lead it by 3, 5-2, with two outs in the bottom of the eighth inning. Jake Bowers and Garrett Mitchell, the crucial home runs in the seventh to give the Brewers the lead that they had surrendered in the sixth inning on a Will Smith double, but the back-to-back home runs plus a wild pitch now giving the Brewers a three-run cushion. Blake Snell had pitched well through six-plus innings with nine strikeouts, but in the seventh inning gave up those two costly home runs. Tomorrow's Game 4 has been moved to 8 o'clock Eastern time. That's because the American League Championship Series Game 3 was moved to 1 o'clock Eastern in the afternoon in anticipation of inclement weather.

0: other in Cleveland. And in other Major League Baseball news, the Phillies and Don Mattingly have agreed to make him the permanent manager.
1: AFN, the Eagle. Turn it up.
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0: shall pass.
1: What?
0: None shall pass, unless they are to answer this question correctly. What beeth the difference twixt a general power of attorney and a special power of attorney?
1: I can't be bothered with this. I am King Arthur. Have at you.
2: It would appear that the king didn't know that a general power of attorney grants almost unlimited authority, whereas a special power of attorney restricts that authority. 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
3: Just merely a flesh wound!
0: Halt! None shall pass!
1: What?
0: None shall pass, unless they are to answer this question correctly. What beeth the difference twixt a general power of attorney and a special power of attorney?
1: I can't be bothered with this.
3: I am King Arthur. Have at you!
2: 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Visit your legal office for more information.
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1: Confused about cholesterol? The answers lie in the world of science. High-density lipoproteins, or HDL, are found in foods like lean meats, nuts, and olive oil. 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Low-density lipoproteins, on the other hand, can clog your arteries and contribute to heart disease and other health risks. They're found in fatty meats and fried foods. Just remember, H for healthy, L for lousy. And that's cholesterol from the world of science.
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11: 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The Army wants drones to do more of the dangerous work on the battlefield. The service is setting up new units across four Army corps to test how autonomous systems can help with everything from scouting enemy positions to breaching fortified buildings. The effort will help the Army figure out where the technology works and how to get it into soldiers' hands faster. They'll report their findings to the service's New Futures and Autonomous Systems Command. The Army's red teams could be getting new equipment so their fellow soldiers can better train to fight a modern enemy. The service doesn't collect enough information on how that training is going, one official said at the Association of the U.S. Army's annual conference in Washington. But a new data lake and agentic AI could help gather and analyze that data, as well as having units rotate through the Army's combat training centers more often. For more, visit federalnewsnetwork.com. I'm Michelle Sandefur.
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0: I'm Dave Packer. September's consumer price index was 3.7% higher compared to a year ago, meaning consumers paid more for food, fuel, and other costs of living. The White House blaming the uptick in inflation on new fighting between Iran-backed Houthis and Saudi Arabia in the Middle East. ABC's Olivia Rubin on relief for seniors who may be struggling with higher prices.
1: The Social Security Administration saying that benefits for cost of living increase will increase next month by 3.6% is the number there. That is on average about $75 million more a month for the nearly 76 million people who get Social Security benefits. The administration saying that those will largely kick in next year, though for some people they could start hitting on December 31st.
0: The Justice Department sent letters to state and local election officials in California Wednesday, threatening legal action over a list of alleged non-citizen voters that the Trump administration claims were sent mail-in ballots for the upcoming midterms.
2: The Department of Justice gave California officials 48 hours to act on the list by verifying whether it showed non-citizens were sent mail-in ballots and to segregate any potential return ballots that may have been included until the state can verify their citizenship status. Peter Harlambus, ABC News.
0: More questions about U.S. intelligence sharing with Ukraine. A source in Ukraine's presidential office says Tuesday night the United States did share intelligence warning of incoming Russian missile strikes, but not for the first wave of missiles. ABC's Ian Pannell in London.
3: As Russian forces unleash a massive barrage on Ukrainian energy facilities, leaving more than 600,000 without power, Ukraine's President Zelensky says he feels betrayed by the U.S.
0: And it's not just intelligence. Military and political officials in Ukraine saying access to Elon Musk's Starlink system has suddenly been restricted, limiting Ukraine's ability to fend off Russian attacks. You're listening to ABC News.
4: This is your News in One. Reporting for AFN Europe, I'm Army Staff Sergeant Rebecca Wall. From the flight line to the 50-yard line, 48th Fighter Wing airmen represent the U.S. Airmen from RAF Lakenheath paraded the colors onto the field at Tottenham Hotspur Stadium during the opening game of the NFL's London Series. The pregame ceremony put the airmen in front of thousands of fans in the country where they serve. Staff Sergeant Rotondo from 48th Fighter Wing says the opportunity was about more than carrying the flag onto the field.
5: Representing my country in front of thousands of people is honestly an honor. When they see the U.S. nurse service members participating today, I hope they take away the strength and partnership that the United States and the U.K. hold so dearly on the field. Being able to represent that at a football game in their territory is pretty cool.
4: The London game was a part of the NFL's International Series. With more games scheduled across Europe, service members and their families can catch the action on the AFN Now app. That was your News in One. I'm Army Staff Sergeant Rebecca Wall.
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7: NLCS Game 3, the Brewers and the Dodgers. Milwaukee already up 2-0, and they look well on their way to going up 3-0 as they now lead it by 3, 5-2, with two outs in the bottom of the eighth inning. Jake Bowers and Garrett Mitchell, the crucial home runs in the seventh to give the Brewers the lead that they had surrendered in the sixth inning on a Will Smith double, but the back-to-back home runs plus a wild pitch now giving the Brewers a three-run cushion. Blake Snell had pitched well through six-plus innings with nine strikeouts, but in the seventh inning gave up those two costly home runs. Tomorrow's Game 4 has been moved to 8 o'clock Eastern time. That's because the American League Championship Series Game 3 was moved to 1 o'clock Eastern in the afternoon in anticipation of inclement weather in Cleveland. And in other Major League Baseball news, the Phillies and Don Mattingly have agreed to make him the permanent manager.
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1: Okay, that's definitely me. Good morning, good morning, and welcome to your Thursday morning. There is nothing like great music and a lot of just nonsensical information to get your day off to the right start. Thank you so much for joining me. I am your host, DJ EJ, better known as Navy Petty Officer Elois Johnson, and you are moving to the beat of the drum, courtesy of The Morning Buzz. Coming up, do you have a short fuse? Do you find yourself rolling your eyes at everyone? Or do you think the world would just be a much better place if people would just stop talking? Well, today just might be your day. After the break, we're giving you a reason to keep your complaints handy, your patience nowhere to be found, and your grumpy face at the ready. We'll reveal what's got everyone in a huff right after the break. 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

0: Hey there, dancing queens and kings. It's time to get down to the 568 Lounge because we're turning back the clock for disco night on Friday, September 25th. We're talking funky beats from a DJ, signature refreshments, party games, and a far-out costume contest where you can stretch your stuff for a prize and dig this, baby. 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

0: They're amusing. 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
1: So do you ever find yourself waking up on the wrong side of the bed, getting annoyed by even the smallest things, or do you ever just feel like the entire world is just tap dancing on your last nerve? Well, today is the perfect excuse to embrace your inner grump, because today we are celebrating National Grouch Day. Now, this day is all about recognizing those grumpy little moods we all experience from time to time. And let's be honest, we all know someone who could turn a sunny day into a thunderstorm with just one look. Perhaps it's your colleague who hasn't really had their coffee, that one friend who complains about everything, or maybe it's just you. But here's the thing. Being grouchy once in a while is perfectly human. So today, if someone greets you with a grumble instead of a smile, give them a little extra patience. And if you happen to be the one that's feeling grumpy, just take a deep breath, grab your favorite guilty pleasure, and remember that even the grouchiest among us deserve a little happiness. After all, life is just way too short to stay grumpy all day, so look for a reason to smile. But if you're just that grouchy, here's a little green that will certainly make your day. Bingo Thursday is back, and with a vengeance, might I add. You stand a chance at winning a cash prize, all of which amounts to $1,200 given out each week, with a chance at winning the biggest jackpot of them all. The jackpot has now reached $5,000, and there is absolutely no signs of slowing down. Bingo Thursday takes place tonight in the Compass Room. Doors open at 5 and the games begin at 6. So let go of the grouch and go for the green. For all of the money-hungry details, check out Bingo Thursday tonight starting at 6 in the Compass Room on NAS1.

Get ready for it. It's time to laugh all over again. USO Entertainment presents live stand-up with Eliza Schlesinger and Hunter Hill on Friday, October 23rd, starting at 6 p.m. at the Sigonella Mid Theater. 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
1: It is 725 and 46 degrees. Today, there is plenty of sun with a high of 81. Tonight is expected to be clear with a low of 50. Tomorrow is a sunny day with a high of 85 and a low of 58. 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One U.S. dollar will buy you 87 euro cents, and 1 euro will cost you $1.13.
2: And now for your radio news update, I'm Navy Petty Officer Crane Van Diesel. Submarine arrives in Norway. A Virginia-class fast attack submarine has pulled into a strategic port above the Arctic Circle. Navy Petty Officer Richard Englund reports on the USS Oregon's arrival in Norway and his mission to secure the maritime transit lanes while strengthening bilateral defense ties with a vital NATO ally.
3: The Virginia-class fast attack submarine USS Oregon has arrived at the port of Gersund near Tromsø, Norway, for a scheduled port visit. Located well above the Arctic Circle, Gersund serves as an established logistics hub designed to support regular replenishment, routine maintenance, and crew rest for Allied naval vessels operating throughout the high north. The visit is a standard and predictable part of ongoing operations conducted by the United States and Allied undersea forces across Northern Europe, operating and training regularly alongside Norwegian armed forces. Forward deploying naval forces focuses heavily on maintaining open sea lanes, lines of communication across the North Atlantic, and vital Arctic gateways. Captain David Beam, Deputy Commodore of Task Force 69, emphasized that security and stability in the high north are critical for the collective defense of Europe and North America. Beam expressed deep gratitude for the Norwegian host for their world-class facilities and partnership, noting that the visit directly reflects the enduring strength of the bilateral relationship between the United States and Norway. These routine patrols are vital to NATO's collective defense, working to enhance shared maritime domain awareness and protect the maritime approaches to the homeland. For more information, visit www.navy.mil. From Sigonella, Sicily, I'm Navy Petty Officer Richard Englund.
2: That's your real news update from AFN Sigonella. I'm Navy Petty Officer Creighton Van Diesel.
4: Hey. AFN, the Eagle.
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coming up. Five friends, a remote cabin in the woods, and a discovery that turns a weekend getaway into a living nightmare. What begins as an innocent adventure soon spirals into something far more sinister, where strange forces awaken, the rules of reality seem to disappear, and survival becomes the only thing that matters. Stay tuned as we follow this next cinematic spectacle into the woods, so stick around, if you dare.

0: Some days in history are just too good to forget. We're flashing back to uncover what made this day in history one to remember. From legendary breakthroughs to unbelievable coincidences, let's take a ride through time and discover what made this day in history truly unforgettable.
1: Okay, so I don't know about you, but I am definitely a fan of horror movies. So if you are a fan of horror movies as well that just leave you sleeping with the lights on, then today's classic is definitely one to remember. The Evil Dead, released on this day in 1981, is a low-budget horror film directed by Sam Raimi that became a cult favorite and helped to redefine the genre. The story follows five friends who head to a remote cabin in the woods for a getaway, only to discover an ancient book and a tape recording that unleashed a terrifying supernatural force. Before long, their peaceful escape turned into a desperate fight for survival as evil takes hold and no one can be trusted. This film is famous for its gruesome practical effects, relentless tension, and inventive camera work, all achieved on a remarkably modest budget. It also launched the career of Bruce Campbell, whose performance as Ash Williams would become iconic among horror fans. And decades later, The Evil Dead remains a landmark of independent horror filmmaking, proving that sometimes the scariest place in the world is a cabin in the woods. And if you happen to be a very frugal individual, you might say that the scariest place in the world is when you're required to pull out your wallet. Introducing a scary fun time and a free event, courtesy of MWR Sigonella. Zombie Run has returned with an even more gruesome and spooky obstacle course on the Maranai soccer field on Friday, October 30th. Check-in begins at 5 and the event starts at 5:30. This event is open to all U.S. and NATO ID card holders with access to Maranai, and all ages are welcome. But hurry, this terrifyingly good time requires registration, so be sure to register no later than Thursday, October 29th at 8 a.m.

0: Can you guess that musical artist?
1: This Minneapolis native and incredible multi-instrumentalist is known for his extravagant stage presence, wide vocal range, and genre-defying sound. He has sold over 100 million records worldwide and won 7 Grammys and starred in his own highly successful 1984 musical drama film. Whether you're dancing in the purple rain or partying like it's 1999, can you guess who this artist is?
0: If you guessed Prince, you'd be correct.

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1: Hello, Team Sigonella. I'm Captain Dan Martins, NAS Sigonella Commanding Officer. 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

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Well, you get the USO Troop Time. 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Because let's face it, military life can be very, very busy. And sometimes the best thing you can do for yourself is to just pause, recharge, and spend time with people who definitely understand the journey. So whether you're stopping by for a quick hello or just staying to enjoy the camaraderie, Troop Time is a reminder that even the smallest moments together can make a very big difference. So set your reminder for this morning at 11 at the USO Center on NAS 2. 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Make time for Troop Time because great company is always worth showing up for. For all of the fun, spirited details, check out the USO Sigonella. Well, it looks like that just about does it for the first hour of the Morning Buzz. However, the party is just getting started. We've got your news and sports all lined up and even more of the Morning Buzz to kick off that Thursday morning in the right direction. So there's absolutely no reason for you to go anywhere now. 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

0: Republican Party candidates. His last stop Wednesday night was in Montana, as we hear from Fox's Christina Coleman.
1: Essentially told the crowd that if the Democrats win, they'll reverse course on his successful agenda of closed borders and economic wins.
2: The last time the radical Democrats had power, they gave us the worst inflation in American history, the highest energy prices in American history, the worst trade deficit in American history.
1: And as we head into the midterms, the latest Fox News survey shows the top five voter concerns are government corruption, inflation, gas prices, government leadership, and health care. And there are additional concerns, including border security, immigration crime, and the war in Iran, which President Trump addressed during a rally in Bullhead, Arizona.
0: The White House making fraud crackdown a main topic ahead of the midterms.
3: Targeting billions in questionable spending on health care. Officials scrubbing duplicate coverage, including people enrolled in multiple programs or policies after they've died. DOJ also cracking down on tax cheats nationwide in cases involving more than $490 million. And in California, DOJ pressing the state to verify thousands of potential non-citizens on its voter rolls, a move the state's Attorney General Rob Bonta calls voter intimidation.
0: Fox's Kevin Cork and Pope Leo XIV still recovering from his cancer surgery. Here's Fox's Lauren Green.
4: He's eating, walking, and even celebrated mass on his floor. Yesterday, doctors at Gemelli Hospital in Rome removed a lower section of his right lung. Tests confirmed a diagnosis of lung adenocarcinoma, the most common type of lung cancer with the most favorable prognosis.
0: And Fox's Lauren Green reporting. 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
5: This is your News in One. Reporting for AFN Europe, I'm Army Staff Sergeant Rebecca Wall. From the flight line to the 50-yard line, 48th Fighter Wing airmen represent the U.S. Airmen from RAF Lakenheath paraded the colors onto the field at Tottenham Hotspur Stadium during the opening game of the NFL's London Series. The pregame ceremony put the airmen in front of thousands of fans in the country where they serve. Staff Sergeant Rotondo from 48th Fighter Wing says the opportunity was about more than carrying the flag onto the field.
6: Representing my country in front of thousands of people is honestly an honor. When they see the U.S. Nurse Service members participating today, I hope they take away the strength and partnership that the United States and the U.K. hold so dearly on the field. Being able to represent that at a football game in their territory is pretty cool.
5: The London game was a part of the NFL's International Series. With more games scheduled across Europe, service members and their families can catch the action on the AFN Now app. That was your News in One. I'm Army Staff Sergeant Rebecca Wall.
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8: Major League Baseball, NLCS Game 3 has gone final in Los Angeles.
9: 3-2 pitch. Bet swings and misses and the ball game is over. Wisconsin has 3-0 in the series sound. The Brewers a win away from going to the World Series. 6-2 the final score.
8: Brewers Radio Network with the call as the Brewers get two big home runs in the seventh inning to retake the lead that they would not relinquish. Jake Bowers and Garrett Mitchell going back to back to put the Brewers one win away from the World Series. The ALCS is tomorrow. It's been moved up to 1 o'clock because they're expecting inclement weather in Cleveland. As a result, NLCS Game 4 in Los Angeles will now be played at 8 o'clock Eastern Time. Managerial news, Don Mattingly and the Phillies have agreed to a 2-year deal to make him the full-time manager.
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1: Wait, is this me?
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2: Look out.
1: Are we about to go live? Wait, is this happening? Okay, here we go.
3: You are now listening to DJ EJ.
1: Okay, that's definitely me. Good morning, and welcome back to the one show that rivals your most favorite playlist. We are coming to you live from Studio A because they won't really let me broadcast from the great outdoors, even though the weather is absolutely amazing. Thank you so much for joining me. I am your host, DJ EJ, better known as Navy Petty Officer Elois Johnson. And this hour has got "Wow, that sounds amazing" written all over it, courtesy of The Morning Buzz. So this promises to be a pretty amazing hour because we've got the USO's very own Miss Daisy in the building. Daisy, how are you?
4: I'm good. How are you?
1: I am fantastic. There's so much information that's going on when it comes to the USO that we were talking about just before we started out that I'm kind of excited about. A lot of really, really great happenings. So as always, it's a pleasure to have you here in studio. Thank you for taking the time to come out and speak with us. So for all of our listeners out there, make sure you stay tuned because when we come back, we're going to be talking about some pretty exciting upcoming events that is happening within the world of the USO. Not to mention, there is a really cool birthday that is right around the corner. I'm not going to give away too much, but make sure you stay tuned because there is still so much more to pass along. 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

0: That was Katy Perry with E.T. It is DJ EJ here for the Morning Buzz. We've got Miss Daisy with the USO in the building. Good morning to you again. It's great to have you here.
1: Good morning. Thank you for having me.
0: Absolutely. So I know there is much to talk about when it comes to everything going on with the USO. And so I just want to jump right into it because it is Thursday. Yeah. So there's some exciting things happening when it comes to troop time. So what's happening with troop time?
1: Well, as you know, every week on Thursdays, we have troop time from 11 to 12. And this week is my favorite because I love grilled cheese and tomato soup. And that's what we're serving. You know, the weather is getting cooler and it's just, you need that warm tomato soup. It's just my favorite.
0: You know what I love? It's been a while since I've had grilled cheese and tomato soup. And I don't know who decided that that would make for a great combo, but it just does a really good job, especially now that it is getting a little cooler. Absolutely. In fact, I was looking at the weather and I was like, wow, it literally said this morning around the 7 o'clock hours, about 46 degrees. And I'm like, you got to be kidding me. I haven't seen that in a while.
1: I know.
0: So it's great to know that the weather is kind of warranting that really, that kind of amazing food. And so it's very warm and very inviting. So loving every bit of that. So for those of you that are interested, troop time is happening this morning at 11 and they are featuring the grilled cheese and tomato soup. So very, very perfect timing. Loving every bit of that. So I know in addition to that, there is a USO is making a cameo appearance at a really cool event that's happening too, right?
1: Yes. So NATO International Day is happening this Saturday coming up. Come visit us. We'll be there. And I'm so excited because, you know, International Day, who doesn't like all this amazing food?
0: Indeed. And it's a great way to meet a lot of different people and kind of see how the military forces come together. And it's a pretty great opportunity to kind of see how that works out. And you get a chance to just hang out and have a great time. And I don't know about you, but I feel like during the fall season, there is like a holiday every single weekend. If it's not like a Danza, it's a holiday. You know, there's another holiday right around the corner.
1: Yes.
0: So pretty amazing. So the USO will be featured at the NATO International Day this Saturday. So you can always come up, show out, have a great time. You guys always have some really cool giveaways too. And you can even learn about what it means to actually partner with the USO, which I know we're going to be talking about a little bit more in detail. And then finally, I know that there is a really cool celebration happening very soon, right?
1: Absolutely. The USO Sigonella 10th birthday is happening this Monday. We are going to have a barbecue bash at 10 a.m. at the USO Center. So come on, show
0: nice.
1: Up.
0: Very nice. It took me a minute when I saw the flyer and I was like, 10th birthday? I was like, I know the USO is much older than 10. And I thought about it. I was like, wait a minute. So when I called the USO, Casey picked up and she was like, it's USO Sigonella's 10th anniversary.
1: Yes.
0: So I was like, I see. So this is pretty exciting. I love that. And I love that we're looking to celebrate not just the USO and everything that the USO offers, but the relationship with the USO and Sigonella. I think it's pretty terrific. So for those of you that are interested, it will be happening. Correct me if I'm wrong, because I believe this is actually going to be as of Monday the 19th, correct?
1: Yes.
0: Perfect. Okay. And then everything kicks off at 11?
1: Actually, 10 a.m.
0: At 10 a.m. Ooh, even earlier. I think I like the sound of this. So it is going to be the 10th anniversary starting at 10 a.m., which is pretty amazing for the USO Sigonella's 10th birthday starting at 10. So all fantastic information. Thank you so much for that, Daisy. So for all of our listeners, if you like what you hear, this is just a season of celebration. And really, there is no better occasion than to come out and to celebrate with the USO as they're celebrating their 10th anniversary here in Sigonella. So all fantastic information. So make sure you continue to keep it here. When we come back, there is still so much to cover when it comes to the world of USO as it pertains to our community. Here's DNCE with Cake by the Ocean on 105.9. Oh.

0: It is DJ EJ here with the Morning Buzz. We've got Miss Daisy from the USO. So we've been talking a great deal about some things that are happening in the world of the USO. And if you've missed it, Troop Time is taking place today at 11. They will be featuring the grilled cheese and tomato soup. Definitely don't want to miss out on that. They will also make an appearance at the NATO International Day this Saturday. Not to mention the USO Sigonella's 10th birthday is soon approaching. It will be happening next Monday. And this is kind of more of like an all call for those of you that have been very interested in seeing how the volunteers do what they do. So for all of our volunteers that will be helping out next Monday at the USO, this is an all call to be there at 9:30. For those of you that are interested in what the USO has to offer, how they set things up and how they get things ready for the community, you can come in at 10 and the event starts at 11. So all very interesting information. So now what I want to do, I want to talk a little bit about a very cool seasonal event that is taking place as well. I know we've got Autumn Fest right around the corner, right?
1: I know. Oh my God, I'm so excited. I love, this is my favorite like thing happening.
0: Yeah.
1: Candy. Oh my God.
0: Indeed.
1: My kids are very happy about it too.
0: Indeed. It's a really good time to be a kid, but also a good time to be a kid at heart too.
1: Oh, I know. Absolutely. Yeah. Like I'm excited about getting dressed.
0: Indeed.
1: Like, absolutely. It's the best thing ever. Yeah.
0: And it's kind of cool for us, too, because as adults, I don't necessarily know that there's too many adults out there that's trick-or-treating, especially, like, without your little kiddos. But it's a great way to just kind of dress up and just kind of get into the fun of it all.
1: Yeah, and I mean, it's great because the trunk-or-treat is happening first, and then after the trunk-or-treat, we move to the Autumn Fest. So it's like a whole day of fun. Like, I'm sure my kids are going to be tired after this whole thing, and then they're going to go take a great, you know, nap after.
0: Right.
1: But I'm excited. Like, I have something very cool planned for my trunk.
0: Nice.
1: for the USO trunk, and I can't wait. And you know, I love giving out candy.
0: When I tell you it's so exciting, and I remember what it was like last year, I have never seen trunk or treat quite the way I have until I got to NASIG. And I was like, I cannot believe like how extensive it is, and there's so much thought that's put into it. You never really stop to think, wow, that was pretty amazing and very creative.
1: Oh, absolutely. I started getting ready for it, I think, maybe since September. Yeah, at the beginning of last month. I started, you know, thinking about what I wanted to do, started ordering things. Like, I'm really excited.
0: I love this. The USO Trunk or Treat. Definitely loving this. And I'm kind of looking forward to seeing this, too. This is going to be really great. So in addition to that, there is something just as sweet that's happening as well. So I know we've got the Waffle Wednesday that is soon approaching, right?
1: Yes.
0: Nice.
1: The Waffle Wednesday actually has been switched to 11 a.m. So it's now more like a brunch. I personally love brunches more. I'm not like
0: me
1: the best morning person. but you know, around 11, I do want something nice. And we have a lot of toppings. We do it very, very nicely. So if anybody has early lunch, please come see us. We're going to have some warm waffles and chocolate syrup, my favorite.
0: Oh, yes. My God. This sounds so terrific. I'm also very much a brunch person, too. So I'm not too big on getting up uber early if food is involved. However, I'm a big foodie, too. But when we're talking brunch, that is a completely different experience.
1: Oh, I know. I'm just not a breakfast person, I believe.
0: Yeah.
1: But if you put the breakfast at any other time of the day, I'm okay. I can do that.
0: I can totally do that. No, I think that is terrific. So that all amazing things. And so last but certainly not least, I know the USO is really, really big on its volunteers. There is a major community when it comes down right to it. And so I want to talk a little bit about what it means to volunteer with the USO, not to mention also giving a shout out to our current USO volunteers.
1: Yes, absolutely. So the USO wouldn't be able to do anything without the volunteers. They are the backbone of the organization everywhere. The only two staff members here is just me and Casey.
0: That's
1: and
0: it.
1: We can do a lot, but we can't do everything. So if it wasn't because of the volunteers, it wouldn't be able to work.
0: Yeah.
1: And you know what? It's a lot of fun because our events aren't just you know, regular events, we have a lot of things that you want to be there. And why not if you're volunteering, you know?
0: Yeah.
1: It's just a great time. You build friendships. And if you want to volunteer, super easy. You just go to the volunteers.uso.org and you start the application. And then I will see you on my system. And then I will send you an email inviting you to come to the orientation, which takes place every Monday at noon. Of course, if that time doesn't work for you, because, you know, work, then send me an email. We'll find a better time for you, but we'll get it done.
0: Yeah.
1: And I do your orientations. I make it fun.
0: Oh, do you? Oh, well, see, that's even more exciting. I like that. No, that's terrific. And I want to thank you as well, because you are clearly very passionate about the organization. And so every time we talk, it's always great to be able to get your perspective and to see how excited you are about a lot of the upcoming events, and then getting people even just as excited to volunteer with the USO. So I want to thank you so much for that as well, not to mention all of the fabulous information you've provided this morning. So just before you head out, because I know you have to leave, can you provide us any contact information? If people have questions, if they're interested in volunteering themselves, how do they contact you?
1: Okay, so there's a couple ways. You can always stop by and say hi at the USO Center at the terminal on NAS 2. We have a very nice QR code that will take you exactly where you have to go to start the application. Now, if you want to start the application before you come in, you just go to volunteers.uso.org. You start your application, and then you will come in for the orientation. Also, our Facebook is absolutely amazing. USO Sigonella. We post everything there. We have the entire calendar for the entire month. We have, we pin those important events to the top of the page so you can see those as well. Many ways to get in contact with us. Also, we're always shopping. So if you see us at the commissary and you want to volunteer, come up to me. I'm a nice person, I promise.
0: Indeed she is. She really is. Thank you so much, Daisy, for all of this great information. It's great to know that the USO does what it does best. It keeps our community engaged, our service members and the families interacting with one another, and just having a really good time in the process. While we're here, for many of us who are far away from home, the USO does a great job at keeping us connected, and I cannot say this enough. Even during the holiday season, even as of right now, as people are kind of flying in and out and about, every airport I've ever been to, I always see that very familiar USO sign. And it is just great to know that no matter how far I go or where I go, I'm never too far from home. And that's a big, big shout out to the USO. So again, thank you for all of this wonderful information. Thank you for extending the opportunity for people to volunteer and providing a great deal of activities to keep us engaged in the process. So thank you so much, Daisy.
1: Thank you for having me.
0: Absolutely. And so for all of our listeners, I am sure there is something you heard this morning that just gets you very excited. And if you yourself are looking to volunteer, maybe you're new to the island and you're just looking to do something very productive and fun, why not join forces with the USO? They are absolutely incredible, and it is a great experience nonetheless. Make sure you continue to keep it here. As always, we've got a great deal of information before we round out the 8 o'clock hour, so do not move a muscle. There is still so much to come. Here is Chris Brown with Holy Blindfold on 105.9.

after the break. In 2021, one of the world's most powerful voices returned with an emotional release that touched hearts across the globe. It was a song about looking back, facing difficult choices, and asking for a little understanding when life doesn't quite go as planned. Stick around, we'll reveal the story behind the music and the haunting melody right after this.

0: here's what happened on this day in music history.
1: In 2021, the hit single Easy On Me marked the highly anticipated return of British superstar Adele. And what a comeback it was. The emotional ballad became the lead single from her fourth studio album, 30, and quickly captured the hearts of listeners around the world. Built around a delicate piano melody and Adele's unmistakably powerful vocals, the song explores themes of heartbreak, personal growth, and the challenges of moving on from a relationship. Adele has explained that the song reflects the difficulties of her divorce and her desire for her young son to understand the decision she made during that period of her life. But what really makes Easy On Me so powerful is its vulnerability. Rather than pointing fingers, Adele asks for understanding as she navigates a major life change. The song topped charts internationally and reminded everyone why her music continues to resonate so deeply. Sometimes all we really need is a little compassion, a little patience, and someone willing to go easy on us every now and again. And if you're looking for more of a challenge and not really go as easy on yourself, you can always channel your inner megastar and take center stage during karaoke nights tomorrow night starting at 9 at the 568 Lounge. You can rock the house alongside some of your favorites, from Adele to, well, whatever floats your boat. So don't hide in the shadows. You were made for the stage. So grab your tribe and head on over to the 568 Lounge for karaoke nights. Your Friday nights will never be the same.

0: Can you guess that musical artist?
1: This Minneapolis native and incredible multi-instrumentalist is known for his extravagant stage presence, wide vocal range, and genre-defying sound. He has sold over 100 million records worldwide and won 7 Grammys and starred in his own highly successful 1984 musical drama film. Whether you're dancing in the purple rain or partying like it's 1999, can you guess who this artist is?
0: If you guessed Prince, you'd be correct.

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3: They say the holy water's watered down, and this town's lost its faith. 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Oh my, my, oh my, my love, I take one look at you, you're taking me out.

So picture this for a moment. You're at home, at work, or even out with friends, and suddenly someone needs your help. Their breathing changes, and suddenly they collapse. And in that moment, everyone looks around, hoping someone knows what to do. Well, this is where the adult and pediatric CPR training through the American Red Cross comes in, and why this class is so very handy. In this course, you'll learn how to recognize cardiac emergencies and step in with confidence. You'll practice CPR for both adults and children, learn how to properly use an AED, and understand what real effective help looks like in those first critical moments. These are hands-on skills you can use anywhere, whether at home, at work, or even in your community. And here's the thing, most emergencies do not happen to strangers. They happen to people we know. Family members, coworkers, friends. So taking a CPR class isn't just about being prepared, it's also about protecting the people who matter most to you. This is a blended learning course, which means you will complete the online portion first on your own time and then attend the in-person skill session. So just be sure to finish the online training at least 24 hours prior to your scheduled class. The course will be offered on Wednesday, October 21st from 10 a.m. to noon, and the course fee is only $18, a very small investment for a skill that can truly make a life-saving difference. To sign up, you'll want to contact Red Cross Sigonella directly at sigonella@redcross.org. So don't put this off and don't assume someone else will know what to do. Take the steps now to be prepared, confident, and ready to help when it counts. Well, we are now 5 minutes away from the 9 o'clock hour, which came and went very, very quickly. However, we are just getting started, so make sure you continue to keep it here. We've got your news and sports all lined up, not to mention even more of the morning buzz on this Feel Good Thursday morning. So make sure you do not move a muscle. 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

0: Department sent letters to state and local election officials in California Wednesday, threatening legal action over a list of alleged non-citizen voters that the Trump administration claims were sent mail-in ballots for the upcoming midterms.
1: The Department of Justice gave California officials 48 hours to act on the list by verifying whether it showed non-citizens were sent mail-in ballots and to segregate any potential return ballots that may have been included until the state can verify their citizenship status. Peter Harlambus, ABC News.
0: More questions about U.S. intelligence sharing with Ukraine. A source in Ukraine's presidential office says Tuesday night the United States did share intelligence warning of incoming Russian missile strikes, but not for the first wave of missiles. ABC's Ian Pannell in London.
2: As Russian forces unleash a massive barrage on Ukrainian energy facilities, leaving more than 600,000 without power, Ukraine's President Zelensky says he feels betrayed by the U.S.
0: And it's not just intelligence. Military and political officials in Ukraine saying access to Elon Musk's Starlink system has suddenly been restricted, limiting Ukraine's ability to fend off Russian attacks. You're listening to ABC News.
3: This is your News in One. Reporting for AFN Europe, I'm Army Staff Sergeant Rebecca Wall. From the flight line to the 50-yard line, 48th Fighter Wing airmen represent the U.S. Airmen from RAF Lakenheath paraded the colors onto the field at Tottenham Hotspur Stadium during the opening game of the NFL's London series. The pregame ceremony put the airmen in front of thousands of fans in the country where they serve. Staff Sergeant Rotondo from 48th Fighter Wing says the opportunity was about more than carrying the flag onto the field.
4: Representing my country in front of thousands of people is honestly an honor. When they see the U.S. nurse service members participating today, I hope they take away the strength and partnership that the United States and the U.K. hold so dearly on the field. Being able to represent that at a football game in their territory is pretty cool.
3: The London game was a part of the NFL's international series. With more games scheduled across Europe, service members and their families can catch the action on the AFN Now app. That was your News in One. I'm Army Staff Sergeant Rebecca Wall.
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6: Final score out in Los Angeles as the Milwaukee Brewers take a commanding 3-0 series lead against the Dodgers in this NLCS after a 6-2 win on Wednesday night. They got the lead first, did the Brewers, on a Jackson Chourio leadoff home run in the first. The Dodgers would temporarily reclaim the lead on a Will Smith 2-RBI double, but the big blow came in the seventh as Jake Bowers and Garrett Mitchell went back-to-back in hitting home runs for Milwaukee to give them a lead that they would not relinquish, and they're now just one win away from a playing in the World Series. Game four tomorrow, push back to 8 o'clock Eastern time. That's because the ALCS was moved up in the afternoon in anticipation of inclement weather tomorrow evening in Cleveland. So ALCS Game 3 tomorrow will be at 1 o'clock Eastern time, and the NLCS Game 4 will be at 8.
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1: Are we about to go live? 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
1: Okay, that's definitely me. Good morning, and happy Thursday. This is by far one of the most beautiful mornings I have encountered here on the island. The day is coming to life. The music is definitely on point. And there is something about this cup of coffee. It is just working wonders at this point in the morning. Thank you so much for joining me for another hour of nonstop fun and great command information to get things rolling in the right direction. I'm your host, DJ EJ, better known as Navy Petty Officer Eloise Johnson, and your morning has never heard anything quite like the morning buzz. Up next, with a voice that can move you from tears to triumph, she made her mark in the music industry by turning deeply personal experiences into anthems that fans around the world could relate to. 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Stay tuned as we turn up the music and get to know the artist who knows exactly how to put heart into song. 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
1: When it comes to R&B music that speaks straight to the heart, this next artist deserves all the flowers. Born on this day in 1981 in Oakland, she rose to fame in the early 2000s with her powerful vocals, emotional honesty, and relatable songs about love, heartbreak, and relationships. Her debut album, The Way It Is, released in 2005, introduced the world to her distinctive sound. But beyond her music, she also opened up her life to audiences through her reality television series, giving fans a glimpse into her family relationships and personal struggles. Throughout her career, she has remained known for turning real-life experiences into music that resonates with listeners, especially those who have experienced the highs and lows of love. So to the one whose soulful voice and unapologetically honest lyrics, today I would love to wish the one and only Miss Keisha Cole a very happy 44th birthday. And you know, along with your favorite artists, your favorite American Forces Network content is right at your fingertips. 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

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So don't miss your chance at the pinwheel. 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For more details, check out the USO.

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1: It is 9:26 and 57 degrees. Today, there is plenty of sun with a high of 81. Tonight is expected to be clear with a low of 50. Tomorrow is a sunny day with a high of 85 and a low of 58. And now over to our exchange rate, brought to you courtesy of Community Bank. One U.S. dollar will buy you 87 euro cents, and 1 euro will cost you $1.13.
2: And now for your radio news update, I'm Navy Petty Officer Crane Van Diesel. Submarine arrives in Norway. A Virginia-class fast attack submarine has pulled into a strategic port above the Arctic Circle. Navy Petty Officer Richard Englund reports on the USS Oregon's arrival in Norway and his mission to secure the maritime transit lanes while strengthening bilateral defense ties with a vital NATO ally.
3: The Virginia-class fast-attack submarine USS Oregon has arrived at the port of Gersund near Tromsø, Norway, for a scheduled port visit. Located well above the Arctic Circle, Gersund serves as an established logistics hub designed to support regular replenishment, routine maintenance, and crew rest for Allied naval vessels operating throughout the High North. The visit is a standard and predictable part of ongoing operations conducted by the United States and Allied undersea forces across Northern Europe, operating and training regularly alongside Norwegian armed forces. Forward deploying naval forces focuses heavily on maintaining open sea lanes, lines of communication across the North Atlantic, and vital Arctic gateways. Captain David Beam, Deputy Commodore of Task Force 69, emphasized that security and stability in the High North are critical for the collective defense of Europe and North America. Beam expressed deep gratitude for the Norwegian host for their world-class facilities and partnership, noting that the visit directly reflects the enduring strength of the bilateral relationship between the United States and Norway. These routine patrols are vital to NATO's collective defense, working to enhance shared maritime domain awareness and protect the maritime approaches to the homeland. For more information, visit www.navy.mil. From Sigonella, Sicily, I'm Navy Petty Officer Richard Englund.
2: That's your real news update from AFN Sigonella. I'm Navy Petty Officer Craig Van Diesel.
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Coming up, imagine going to bed one night and waking up to discover that 10 days have simply disappeared from the calendar. Sounds impossible, right? Well, I guess the real question is, why were those missing days necessary and how did this change become the system many of us still use today? Join us as we turn back the clock to uncover the fascinating story behind a change that reshaped our understanding of time itself right after this.

0: Some days in history are just too good to forget. We're flashing back to uncover what made this day in history one to remember. From legendary breakthroughs to unbelievable coincidences, let's take a ride through time and discover what made this day in history truly unforgettable.
1: So here's an interesting question. Did you know that at one point in history, people actually had to skip 10 days on the calendar? Well, in 1582, the Gregorian calendar officially took effect in several Catholic countries following its introduction by Pope Gregory XIII. But why was this change necessary? Well, the calendar previously in use, known as the Julian calendar, had a small calculation error that caused dates to just drift away from the actual seasons over time. This was particularly important for determining the date of Easter. So to correct the problem, Pope Gregory XIII introduced a revised system that adjusted the calendar and refined the rules for leap years. In countries that adopted the new calendar immediately, October 4th, 1582 was immediately followed by October 15th, meaning 10 days had been skipped entirely. Now, not everyone adopted the change at once, however, and different countries made the switch over the following centuries. And today, the Gregorian calendar is the most widely used civil calendar in the world, helping billions of people keep track of their days, months, and years. It's pretty remarkable how just one adjustment changes the way we organize time. And speaking of losing days on a calendar, is it just me, or does time go a lot faster when you're in the military? But here's another question for you. Are you preparing for deployment and unsure how changes in pay and expenses will affect you and your family? The feeling of being financially prepared can ease some of the stress deployment brings. And in the Deployment Ready Finances, Securing Your Future 60-minute webinar tonight at 7 p.m., you'll learn how to effectively manage your finances before deployment, including how to handle extra income, set financial goals, and prepare for emergencies, allowing you to take control of your financial future, so you can deploy with confidence and a peace of mind. If you would like to register, simply visit MyNavyFamily.com before it's too late.

0: Can you guess that musical artist?
1: This Minneapolis native and incredible multi-instrumentalist is known for his extravagant stage presence, wide vocal range, and genre-defying sound. He has sold over 100 million records worldwide and won 7 Grammys and starred in his own highly successful 1984 musical drama film. Whether you're dancing in the purple rain or partying like it's 1999, can you guess who this artist is?
0: If you guessed Prince, you'd be correct.

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1: Okay, so here's the bad news. So flu season is officially here, but the good news is now is the perfect time to think about protecting yourself and your loved ones. Getting your annual flu shot is a simple, important step towards reducing your risk of catching influenza and developing serious complications. So even if you do catch the flu after vaccination, the shot can actually help to reduce the severity of your illness. Fortunately, the flu shot rodeo is now underway. Flu vaccines are available now for SOFA-sponsored individuals, which is active duty, NATO, GS, and contractors, at the Flightline Clinic as early as Thursday, October 22nd, starting at noon and going until 4. So don't wait until the coughing and sneezing starts. Offer the gift of health to yourself and those around you, and give the flu season one less chance to knock you off your feet. If you would like more details on what it takes to maintain your warfighter readiness, contact the hardest working hospital on the island today, Naval Hospital Sigonella. Well, it is now 9:53, and even though we're just a few minutes away from the 10 o'clock hour, we might as well just keep having a really great time just because it is Thursday. Make sure you stay tuned. We've got your news and sports all lined up and even more of the Morning Buzz for one amazingly wonderful morning. 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That is the station that is more than happy to serve you, America's best.

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1: Support in the West. I'm Sue Guzman, Fox News. President Trump's been traveling all over the country campaigning for Republican Party candidates. His last stop Wednesday night was in Montana. Fox's Christina Coleman
2: essentially told the crowd that if the Democrats win, they'll reverse course on his successful agenda of closed borders and economic wins.
3: The last time the radical Democrats had power, they gave us the worst inflation in American history, the highest energy prices in American history, the worst trade deficit in American history.
2: And as we head into the midterms, the latest Fox News survey shows the top five voter concerns are government corruption, inflation, gas prices, government leadership, and health care. And there are additional

0: voters is to pretend he's on the ballot next month at the White House. Jared Halpern, Fox News.
1: The Pentagon is expanding its fight against drug traffickers, sending several hundred soldiers from the 10th Mountain Division at Fort Drum, New York, to Latin America. Fox News confirming the reporting of the New York Times. First elements of the 600-soldier battalion have begun to deploy to a new jungle training facility. It'll eventually train with local forces in Colombia and Honduras. 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
2: This is your Pacific Pulse.
3: I'm Sergeant Dominic Smith. In the Republic of Korea, Kang Shin-chol, the ROC Minister of National Defense, has visited USFK headquarters on Camp Humphreys. This marked his first visit to emphasize his focus on the importance of the alliance. U.S. Army soldiers have conducted the U.S. Army Pacific Validation for the 59th Annual Philip A. Connelly Competition at Joint Base Lewis-McChord. During the training, soldiers operated a drone to showcase emergency resupply training via sling load operations. Finally, in Hawaii, U.S. Navy sailors have paid respects to Gold Star families during the Bells Across America event at Joint Base Pearl Harbor Hickam. The ceremony honored the fallen service members commemorating their life and service. This has been your Pacific Pulse. I'm U.S. Army Sergeant Dominic Smith.
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5: Final score out in Los Angeles as the Milwaukee Brewers take a commanding 3-0 series lead against the Dodgers in this NLCS after a 6-2 win on Wednesday night. They got the lead first, did the Brewers, on a Jackson Chourio leadoff home run in the first. The Dodgers would temporarily reclaim the lead on a Will Smith 2-RBI double, but the big blow came in the seventh as Jake Bowers and Garrett Mitchell went back-to-back in hitting home runs for Milwaukee to give them a lead that they would not relinquish, and they're now just one win away from a playing in the World Series. Game four tomorrow, push back to 8 o'clock Eastern time. That's because the ALCS was moved up in the afternoon in anticipation of inclement weather tomorrow evening in Cleveland. So ALCS Game 3 tomorrow will be at 1 o'clock Eastern time, and the NLCS Game 4 will be at 8.
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1: Okay, that's definitely me. Good morning, good morning, and happy Thursday. Your need for all things entertainment has finally arrived for yet another hour of all of the best in music, command information, and the kind of energy that just can't be found anywhere else. Welcome back to the one show that does not hesitate to turn the volume all the way up for one incredible experience. Thank you so much for joining me. I'm your host, DJ EJ, better known as Navy Petty Officer Eloise Johnson. And your Thursday is in for a good time, courtesy of The Morning Buzz. Up next, imagine a place so quiet that you can hear things you've never even noticed before. Perhaps even the sound of your own heartbeats. But what happens when the world around you goes completely quiet? Does it feel peaceful or does the silence become almost unbearable? The more you become aware of what's happening inside your own body, I think the more paranoid we start to become. Well, after the break, we're stepping into a world where silence is anything but ordinary, so do not go anywhere. 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

0: Some days in history are just too good to forget. We're flashing back to uncover what made this day in history one to remember. From legendary breakthroughs to unbelievable coincidences, let's take a ride through time and discover what made this day in history truly unforgettable.
1: Imagine stepping into a room so quiet that you can hear the sound of your own heartbeats, your breathing, and even the subtle movements of your body. Well, in 2015, Microsoft's audio research facilities drew attention to the fascinating science of extreme silence and how sound can be measured and controlled. Specially designed anechoic chambers absorb sound waves rather than allowing them to bounce off walls, creating an unusual environment where outside noise is almost completely eliminated. These rooms are used by engineers to test microphones, speakers, and other audio equipment with incredible precision. But here's the surprising part. Absolute silence can feel, well, unsettling because our brains are so accustomed to processing sounds from the very world around us. So when those familiar sounds disappear, even tiny noises inside our bodies can become much more noticeable. Microsoft's chamber in Redmond, Washington was measured at an astonishing -20.6 decibels, making it famous as one of the quietest places on Earth. So would you dare to spend a few minutes inside? You might discover that when the world grows quiet, silence can definitely be louder than you ever imagined. Silence is pretty golden, but who knew keeping quiet could save your life? Introducing the Library After Dark, featuring the thriller A Quiet Place on Thursday, October 22nd. Yes, the library is a quiet place, but you know, it's really the only way to stay alive. So grab your friends, load up on some very silent snacks, and see if you can make it through 90 minutes in the dark without making a sound during the film. So if this sounds like, well, if the lack of sound stirs your other senses, contact the MWR Library today.
2: I see dead people.
3: What's that on that beat?
4: Hey, Monster Hunter beat. Depot in rap. He a freak though, man down. Call like Amber Lambs. Tell him free, bro. Nella to the cross. He walk around like Tizo. What's up with these jabroni? Trying to see Compton. The industry.

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Say, Drake, I hear you like I'm young. You better not ever go to cell block one. To any that talk to him and they in love, just make sure you hide your little sister from him. They tell me Chubb's the only one that get your hand-me-downs. And party at the party playing with his nose now. And Baca got a weird case, why is he around? Certified lover boys, certified pedophiles. Wop, wop, wop, wop, wop. Now I'm up. 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I'ma do my stuff. Why you trolling like a... Ain't you tired? Trying to strike a chord and it's probably A minor.

selling us some slaves. Atlanta was the Mecca, building railroads and trains. Bear with me for a second, let me put y'all on game. The settlers was using town folk to make them richer. Fast forward 2024, you got the same agenda. You run to Atlanta when you need a check balance. 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You call future when you didn't see the club. Hey, what? Lil Baby help you get your lingo up. 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

Trunk or Treat will be here sooner than expected. If you think you've got what it takes to bring in the fall season in the most ghoulish way, then consider this your invitation to dress up your trunk for the Trunk or Treat event, which takes place Saturday, October 24th, starting at 2 p.m. at the NAS One Next parking lot, for your shot to win the trophy for the best trunk of the year. 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
1: It is 1025 and 68 degrees. Today, there is plenty of sun with a high of 81. Tonight is expected to be clear with a low of 50. Tomorrow is a sunny day with a high of 85 and a low of 58. And now over to our exchange rate brought to you courtesy of Community Bank. One U.S. dollar will buy you 87 euro cents, and 1 euro will cost you $1.13.
2: And now for your radio news update, I'm Navy Petty Officer Crane Van Diesel. Submarine arrives in Norway. A Virginia-class fast attack submarine has pulled into a strategic port above the Arctic Circle. Navy Petty Officer Richard Anglin reports on the USS Oregon's arrival in Norway and his mission to secure the maritime transit lanes while strengthening bilateral defense ties with a vital NATO ally.
3: The Virginia-class fast attack submarine USS Oregon has arrived at the port of Gersund near Tromsø, Norway, for a scheduled port visit. Located well above the Arctic Circle, Gersund serves as an established logistics hub designed to support regular replenishment, routine maintenance, and crew rest for Allied naval vessels operating throughout the high north. The visit is a standard and predictable part of ongoing operations conducted by the United States and Allied undersea forces across Northern Europe, operating and training regularly alongside Norwegian armed forces. Forward deploying naval forces focuses heavily on maintaining open sea lanes, lines of communication across the North Atlantic, and vital Arctic gateways. Captain David Beam, Deputy Commodore of Task Force 69, emphasized that security and stability in the high north are critical for the collective defense of Europe and North America. Beam expressed deep gratitude for the Norwegian hosts for their world-class facilities and partnership, noting that the visit directly reflects the enduring strength of the bilateral relationship between the United States and Norway. These routine patrols are vital to NATO's collective defense, working to enhance shared maritime domain awareness and protect the maritime approaches to the homeland. For more information, visit www.navy.mil. From Sigonella, Sicily, I'm Navy Petty Officer Richard Anglin.
2: That's your real news update from AFN Sigonella. I'm Navy Petty Officer Creighton Van Diesel.
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coming up. Get ready to shake, rattle, and roll your way back to the 1950s. There was a time when rock and roll was turning up the volume, shaking up the music scene, and making parents wonder what on earth had gotten into their younger generation. Enter a flamboyant performer with a larger-than-life personality, a piano-playing style that could set the room on fire, and enough energy to power a jukebox for an entire week. Keep your ears open because we're about to turn the clock back to a rock and roll moment that still gets people moving. On This Day in Music History is only moments away.

0: is what happened on this day in music history.
1: In 1956, Little Richard recorded Good Golly Miss Molly at New Orleans J&M Studio. Released in January of 1958 on Specialty and featured on Richard's sophomore album, Here's Little Richard, the song was written by John Mariscalco and producer Robert Bumps Blackwell. And while the high-energy tune was initially recorded by Richard, Blackwell also gave the song to a group called The Valiants, who released the track in 1957. With his over-the-top vocals and charismatic performance, however, Little Richard made the song a rock and roll standard. It would later be covered by such artists as Jerry Lee Lewis, Creedence Clearwater Revival, and Mitch Ryder and the Detroit Wheels, among others. Now, one thing about me, I live for a good live performance. And Little Richard was just one of those artists who was born for the stage. And if you find yourself getting swept up in the excitement of live music, you can always join in on the festivities during Autumn Fest, which takes place on Saturday, October 24th, starting at 4 at the NAS 1 Midtown. You can experience a competitive cornhole tournament, a beer tent with commemorative glasses, an 18 and up outdoor lounge, food vendors, face painters, balloon artists, a haunted house, and so much more. The fun has just begun, so don't miss out on one of the biggest outdoor experiences right here in your own backyard. For more details, check out NavyMWRSiganella.com.

0: Can you guess that musical artist?
1: This Minneapolis native and incredible multi-instrumentalist is known for his extravagant stage presence, wide vocal range, and genre-defying sound. He has sold over 100 million records worldwide and won 7 Grammys and starred in his own highly successful 1984 musical drama film. Whether you're dancing in the purple rain or partying like it's 1999, can you guess who this artist is?
0: If you guess Prince, you'd be correct.

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1: What are you doing?
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0: 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I have no idea.
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1: 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And no, you do not have to say goodbye to pizza. The goal is to learn how to make healthier choices while still enjoying the foods you love. So if your current relationship status with food is, well, complicated, believe me when I tell you, I definitely understand. So to register, simply scan the QR code, which can be found on the flyer in the All Hands email. For more details, reach out to Health Promotion and Wellness today. And unfortunately, with it being 10:53, it looks like that brings us to the very end of the morning buzz on this Feel Good Thursday. However, it's been such an amazing morning together. I hope you've had as much fun as I have. But you might as well stick around. Of course, we've got your news and sports, which is just a few moments away. And make sure you tune in this afternoon for the Afternoon Alibi with our very own DJ Smooth. I cannot thank you enough for spending your Thursday morning with me, DJ EJ, better known as Navy Petty Officer Eloise Johnson. I wish you an amazing Thursday, a great rest of your work week, and find a reason to smile today. 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That is a station that is more than honored to serve you, America's best.

0: Erie, Preston. President Trump's so-called energy ceasefire may be over before it even began. Ukrainian President Volodymyr Zelensky says Russia never honored it, and now he tells the Financial Times he's ready to start hitting Russian oil refineries again. This is Ukraine says the U.S. may be cutting off resources. Here's ABC's Ian Panel.
1: An advisor to Zelensky telling ABC News, for the past 2 days, we haven't received any missile threat alerts from our partners through the channels previously used. And it's not just intelligence. Military and political officials in Ukraine saying access to Elon Musk's Starlink system has suddenly been restricted, limiting Ukraine's ability to fend off Russian attacks.
0: President Trump keeping up his stepped-up campaign schedule. He spoke in between rallies in Arizona and Montana.
2: I wasn't going to do this, but, you know, we're going to end up doing about 32, 33 of them. And we're off to a very good start. I guess it's number 8. Or so.
0: And while the president says he is energizing voters, Scott Belden, a three-time Trump voter and rancher in Montana, says,
3: it's probably the most stressful time in my life.
0: Hard hit by increasing prices, especially the skyrocketing cost of diesel, up more than $2.60 per gallon compared to a year ago. We're now hearing some of the 911 calls from the night actress Hayden Panettiere died in South Carolina. ABC's Trevor Ault.
4: We're going to do this 500 times or until help can arrive, okay?

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2: Final score out in Los Angeles as the Milwaukee Brewers take a commanding 3-0 series lead against the Dodgers in this NLCS after a 6-2 win on Wednesday night. They got the lead first, did the Brewers, on a Jackson Chourio leadoff home run in the first. The Dodgers would temporarily reclaim the lead on a Will Smith 2-RBI double, but the big blow came in the seventh as Jake Bowers and Garrett Mitchell went back-to-back in hitting home runs for Milwaukee to give them a lead that they would not relinquish, and they're now just one win away from playing in the World Series. Game four tomorrow, push back to 8 o'clock Eastern time. That's because the ALCS was moved up in the afternoon in anticipation of inclement weather tomorrow evening in Cleveland. So ALCS Game 3 tomorrow will be at 1 o'clock Eastern time, and the NLCS Game 4 will be at 8.

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0: What are you up to?
1: Just posting some pictures from today's patrol.
0: Yeah, it was a pretty intense patrol.
1: Indeed it was. But I'm not posting any of those pictures.
0: Why not?
1: Well, I don't want to give away our activities.
0: Well, just make sure your profile's private.
1: You still never know who can see. Plus, my family sees these pictures.
0: Hmm. Yeah, I see your point. Oh, that's a good picture. It's that kid that beat you in soccer.
1: Whatever, man.
2: What you post on the internet can potentially be seen by not just those around you, but your family back home.
3: 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Oh, sure, using credit can hook you in, make you feel good when you use it, and then make you feel horrible when you can't get any more of it. 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
5: 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U.S. Army soldiers have conducted the U.S. Army Pacific Validation for the 59th Annual Philip A. Connelly Competition at Joint Base Lewis-McChord. During the training, soldiers operated a drone to showcase emergency resupply training via sling load operations. Finally, in Hawaii, U.S. Navy sailors have paid respects to Gold Star families during the Bells Across America event at Joint Base Pearl Harbor Hickam. The ceremony honored the fallen service members commemorating their life and service. This has been your Pacific Pulse. I'm U.S. Army Sergeant Dominic Smith.

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0: not going anywhere today. I'm Dave Anthony, Fox News. But President Trump will hold tele rallies from the White House 19 days before the elections before he heads back out on the road later this week. After the president went to Alaska, then Arizona and Montana yesterday, Fox's Alexandria Hoff reports.
1: This final midterm sprint is aimed at boosting Republican turnout, with the president hoping to convey that any short-term economic issues are just that and part of a long-term investment that his administration is making in the country.
2: The last time the radical Democrats had power, they gave us the worst inflation in American history, the highest energy prices in American history, the worst trade deficit in American history. Other than that, they've done a great job, by the way.
0: The Democrats, though, are running on affordability, blaming President Trump for rising gas and other prices in the Iran conflict. 77% of voters surveyed in a Fox News poll disapprove of his handling of inflation. And on a generic ballot, they support Democrats by 9 points over Republicans.
3: When it comes to independents, 62% say they're going blue. 6 in 10 voters under the age of 45 say they favor Democrats, as do nearly 7 in 10 Hispanics. Republicans' biggest support comes from white evangelical voters, military veterans, and people who regularly attend religious services.
0: Fox's Jessica Rosenthal. The Justice Department is threatening California with potential legal action, alleging that non-citizens believed to have gotten mail ballots before the midterms next month. A disaster in Pakistan at a school where at least 29 people were killed when the roof collapsed.
4: All but one of the dead are children who were studying at the private school in the northwestern city Peshawar. The students are all aged just 13 or younger, according to a spokesman for the city's Lady Reading Hospital. Some of the dozens who are injured are in a critical condition. Others remain trapped in the rubble, and rescue workers are trying to get them free.
0: That's Fox's Jonathan Savage. 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
2: Final score out in Los Angeles as the Milwaukee Brewers take a commanding 3-0 series lead against the Dodgers in this NLCS after a 6-2 win on Wednesday night. They got the lead first, did the Brewers, on a Jackson Chourio leadoff home run in the first. The Dodgers would temporarily reclaim the lead on a Will Smith 2-RBI double, but the big blow came in the seventh as Jake Bowers and Garrett Mitchell went back-to-back in hitting home runs for Milwaukee to give them a lead that they would not relinquish, and they're now just one win away from a playing in the World Series. Game four tomorrow, push back to 8 o'clock Eastern time. That's because the ALCS was moved up in the afternoon in anticipation of inclement weather tomorrow evening in Cleveland. So ALCS Game 3 tomorrow will be at 1 o'clock Eastern time, and the NLCS Game 4 will be at 8.
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0: here with Old Mother Hubbard, who's preparing for yet another PCS. As many times as you have moved, I am sure you got some crazy stories.
1: Well, one time I signed off on my inventory list without double-checking that everything was accounted for. Lost my pup's favorite bone. Oh, he wasn't too happy with me. Bit me right here.
0: Whoa! Now I bet you wish you would have double-checked the accuracy of your mover's inventory list, huh?
1: I suppose so.
0: When we come back, why it's pronounced cupboard when it's spelled cupboard? What's up with that?
2: Sharon is on her way to work and receives a text message from her friend.
3: Hey, what's up?
2: Sharon loves texting her best friend.
3: I went to that new club Saturday night. It was awesome.
2: There's only one problem.
3: It was a late night.
2: Sharon is texting while she's driving.
3: I didn't crash until 3 a.m.
2: Texting and driving is illegal in most places, and it's dangerous. If you want to text, pull over. Or, better yet, wait until you're not driving.
4: 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The Army wants drones to do more of the dangerous work on the battlefield. The service is setting up new units across four Army corps to test how autonomous systems can help with everything from scouting enemy positions to breaching fortified buildings. The effort will help the Army figure out where the technology works and how to get it into soldiers' hands faster. They'll report their findings to the service's New Futures and Autonomous Systems Command. The Army's red teams could be getting new equipment so their fellow soldiers can better train to fight a modern enemy. The service doesn't collect enough information on how that training is going, one official said at the Association of the U.S. Army's annual conference in Washington. But a new data lake and agentic AI could help gather and analyze that data, as well as having units rotate through the Army's combat training centers more often. For more, visit federalnewsnetwork.com. I'm Michelle Sandefur.
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2: From ABC News. I'm Sherry Preston. 2.5 weeks ahead of the midterms, President Trump back on the campaign trail, telling reporters he thinks his appearances are energizing voters.
3: So I do it to thank them. I also do it because we have some great people there that are running, and I want to make sure they win.
2: The latest report on consumer prices shows inflation up 3.7% from a year ago, much of that due to the cost of fuel because of the war in Iran. ABC's Karen Waugh.
4: In Iowa, a farmer says Trump's recent order making farm diesel tax-free was helpful, but not enough.
5: Today, we're burning probably $100 an hour worth of fuel, maybe more than that, just to try to get the job done.
4: The president says prices will tumble when the war with Iran ends.
2: A new Associated Press NORC Center for Public Research Affairs poll out today shows a strong majority of voters say they are looking for change in November. Overnight, Ukraine struck a Russian oil refinery, saying the brief truce between the two countries is over. Ukraine also saying its Starlink satellite system, used to help direct incoming missiles, isn't working the way it used to.
6: Elon Musk says he did not restrict Ukraine's access to his Starlink network, which limited Ukraine's ability to fend off Russian attacks. Musk says the systems are controlled by the U.S. government. President Zelensky yesterday said he feels betrayed by the U.S. after President Trump agreed to buy Russian diesel.
2: ABC Sophie Flay. Reaction to the University of Chicago campus reports of an alleged rape that happened at an off-campus frat party. Student Charlotte Henderson.
7: Right now it's an ultra-sensitive time, especially around the Cornell 7, and it just feels kind of like ultra wrong right now to have an incident like this take place.
2: The school says it's identified a person of interest. Several states are suing ChatGPT's OpenAI, arguing it's harmful to users, especially children. 28 children killed when the roof of a school in Pakistan collapsed. This is ABC News.
8: This is your News in One. Reporting for AFN Europe, I'm Army Staff Sergeant Rebecca Wall. From the flight line to the 50-yard line, 48th Fighter Wing airmen represent the U.S. Airmen from RAF Lakenheath paraded the colors onto the field at Tottenham Hotspur Stadium during the opening game of the NFL's London Series. The pregame ceremony put the airmen in front of thousands of fans in the country where they serve. Staff Sergeant Rotondo from 48th Fighter Wing says the opportunity was about more than carrying the flag onto the field.
9: Representing my country in front of thousands of people is honestly an honor. When they see the U.S. Nurse Service members participating today, I hope they take away the strength and partnership that the United States and the U.K. hold so dearly on the field. Being able to represent that at a football game in their territory is pretty cool.
8: The London game was a part of the NFL's

0: two RBI double, but the big blow came in the seventh as Jake Bowers and Garrett Mitchell went back to back and hitting home runs for Milwaukee to give them a lead that they would not relinquish. And they're now just one win away from a playing in the World Series. Game four tomorrow, push back to 8 o'clock Eastern time. That's because the ALCS was moved up in the afternoon in anticipation of inclement weather tomorrow evening in Cleveland. So ALCS game three tomorrow will be at 1 o'clock Eastern time, and the NLCS game four will be at 8.
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0: Now we'll have the world slow down. 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
2: Good afternoon. It is 1:10, and welcome to the Afternoon Alibi. I am your host, better known as Navy Petty Officer Richard Englund. Coming up today, put the spotlight on the people who keep every business in business. Stick around because this quarterly observance is all about swapping the sales pitch for a real conversation. And it might change the way you think about every counter, register, and service window you walk up to. 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

0: I have been dreading registering my vehicle at MBRO Sigonella. I don't got no time to go in, wait around, and deal with no paperwork.
1: Why would you go in? I registered mine through email.
0: You didn't even have to visit the office?
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1: Today celebrates Get to Know Your Customers Day, observed on the third Thursday of October. The idea is simple. Instead of treating customers like numbers on a receipt, businesses take time to learn who they are, what they need, and how they feel about the service they get. It can be as small as learning a regular's name, or as big as asking for honest feedback and actually using it. And it works both ways. The next time you're at a counter, a friendly hello and a thank you can make somebody's whole shift. Good service is really just good relationships, built one conversation at a time. And if today has you thinking about who takes care of the people they serve, the USO knows a thing or two about that. The USO's 10th birthday barbecue bash is happening on Monday, October 19th. From 11 to 12:30 at the USO on NAS 2, celebrating 10 years of USO at NAS Sigonella. After a decade of welcoming service members and families, this is your chance to return the favor and say thanks in person. For more information, contact USO Sigonella directly, because a birthday party with a barbecue is the easiest way to get to know the people who have been looking out for you.

Operational security starts with the small details that you choose not to share. 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Before you post or talk about work, take a second to think about who could see or hear it, and whether that information could affect your shipmates, your family, or the mission. 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

0: 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Now here it is, the Sigonella Weather Report.
1: It's 127 and 77 degrees outside. Today is sunny with a high of 83, and tonight is clear with a low of 50 degrees. Tomorrow is sunny with a high of 85 and a low of 57. Over to the exchange rate, brought to you courtesy of Community Bank. One U.S. dollar will buy you 84 euro cents, and 1 euro will cost you $1.16.
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Coming up, one 19th century thinker became a university professor at just 24 and wrote a line that still shows up in gyms, locker rooms, and pop songs. Don't tune out just yet, because today is his birthday, and the story behind that famous line about what doesn't kill you is a lot more interesting than any motivational poster.

0: pop the champagne and cue the confetti. We're bringing in the birthday of one of your favorite celebrities.
1: He was so gifted that the University of Basel in Switzerland made him a professional at just 24. He wrote books like Thus Spoke Zarathustra and Beyond Good and Evil. But his most quoted line came from Twilight of Idols, written in 1888. What does not kill me makes me stronger. More than a century later, that idea showed up everywhere, from Kelly Clarkson's hit Stronger to workout shirts, proof that a 19th century philosopher could still write a hook. Today marks the 182nd birthday of Friedrich Nietzsche, the German philosopher born in 1844 in Rocken, Prussia. And if Nietzsche has you thinking about what really makes you stronger, the Fleet and Family Support Center's Mind and Body Mental Fitness class is happening tomorrow from 9 to 11 with Module 4, Focus on Flexibility. The series keeps going with Problem Solving on Friday and November 6th and Connections on Friday, November 13th and Friday, November 20th. You don't have to wait for life to knock you down to get stronger. You can train your mind the same way you train your body. 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

0: Can you guess that musical artist?
1: This Minneapolis native and incredible multi-instrumentalist is known for his extravagant stage presence, wide vocal range, and genre-defying sound. He has sold over 100 million records worldwide and won 7 Grammys and starred in his own highly successful 1984 musical drama film. Whether you're dancing in the purple rain or partying like it's 1999, can you guess who this artist is?
0: If you guess Prince, you'd be correct.
2: Gentlemen, let's broaden our minds. Lawrence?

0: your toe.
1: Clean work areas don't just look good. They keep you safe, focused, and ready to get the job done. A tidy space reduces accidents, saves time, and shows pride in your workspace. It only takes a minute to straighten up, so take a moment, clear the clutter, wipe down that surface, and put your materials back where they belong. A clean space is a productive workspace. Remember, keep it clean, keep it smart, and keep it safe.
2: 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And in that second, distracted driving isn't worth the risk. 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
3: Then who was I talking to?
1: 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Active shooter reported in the hangar bay. Before you speak, post, or share, stop and think. 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
1: 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Well, it is 1:53, and that brings me to the end of my first hour of the Afternoon Alibi. 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

0: Now we'll have the world slow down. Let the music take over. 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
1: Good afternoon. It is 2:07, and welcome back to the Afternoon Alibi. I am your host, better known as Navy Petty Officer Richard Anglin. Coming up, one French scientist volunteered to take the place of the barnyard animals that has gone up before him. Hang on tight, because what happened in Paris Garden that day lifted him off the ground, held him there by a rope, and made a history that every pilot, paratrooper, and flight crew still owes a little something to. 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We go to

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1: Man, I can't believe we actually made it out tonight.
2: Woo!
3: Yeah, hey, slow down a bit. I think that's a cop behind us.
2: What?
1: No way. Quick, hide the beers under the seat.
3: Dude, this is bad. Just act cool, all right?
4: Evening, gentlemen. You know I pulled you over?
1: No, officer. We weren't speeding, were we?
4: I can smell alcohol from here. I'll need you to step out the vehicle. One bad decision can change everything. Stay smart, stay safe, don't drink and drive. Don't forget, Sigonella, you always have the Arrive Alive program.
1: What is that?
3: I think it's some new gadget.
1: It's mine now.
3: Put that back before you get...
5: 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Before you grab and go, think about who really pays the price. 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Remember, honor, courage, and commitment starts with you.
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0: Some days in history are just too good to forget. 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
1: In 1783, Joan Francois Prete de Rozier became the first person to rise into the air, riding a tethered hot air balloon built by Montgolfier Brothers. The flight took place in the Garden of Wallpaper, making Jean-Baptiste Rivillon in Paris. The balloon stood about 75 feet tall, and de Rozier stood on a narrow wicker walkway around its neck, feeding a fire to keep it aloft. Held down by ropes, it rose about 84 feet and stayed up for roughly 4 minutes. Less than 6 weeks later, he and the Marquis d'Arlandes made the first free flight, drifting about 5.5 miles across Paris. And if de Rozier's 84-foot sounds a little tame, MWR Community Recreation is taking things much higher with tandem skydiving with Skydive Sicilia on Saturday, October 31st. It's recommended for ages 18 and up. There's a 220-pound weight limit, and the registration deadline is Thursday, October 29th. MWR even rates it a level 1, the easiest on its scale. This time, there's no rope holding you down. Just bring your own courage. For more information, contact MWR Community Recreation in Midtown directly, because seeing Sicily from the sky is a story you'll be telling for years.

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1: It is 224 and 77 degrees outside. Today is sunny with a high of 83. And tonight is clear with a low of 50 degrees. Tomorrow is sunny with a high of 85 and a low of 57. Over to the exchange rate, brought to you courtesy of Community Bank. One U.S. dollar will buy you 84 euro cents. And 1 euro will cost you $1.16.
2: And now for your radio news update, I'm Navy Petty Officer Crane Van Diesel. Submarine arrives in Norway. A Virginia-class fast attack submarine has pulled into a strategic port above the Arctic Circle. Navy Petty Officer Richard Englund reports on the USS Oregon's arrival in Norway and his mission to secure the maritime transit lanes while strengthening bilateral defense ties with a vital NATO ally.
1: The Virginia-class fast-attack submarine USS Oregon has arrived at the port of Gersund near Tromsø, Norway, for a scheduled port visit. Located well above the Arctic Circle, Gersund serves as an established logistics hub designed to support regular replenishment, routine maintenance, and crew rest for Allied naval vessels operating throughout the High North. The visit is a standard and predictable part of ongoing operations conducted by the United States and Allied undersea forces across Northern Europe, operating and training regularly alongside Norwegian armed forces. Forward deploying naval forces focuses heavily on maintaining open sea lanes, lines of communication across the North Atlantic, and vital Arctic gateways. Captain David Beam, Deputy Commodore of Task Force 69, emphasized that security and stability in the High North are critical for the collective defense of Europe and North America. Beam expressed deep gratitude for the Norwegian host for their world-class facilities and partnership, noting that the visit directly reflects the enduring strength of the bilateral relationship between the United States and Norway. These routine patrols are vital to NATO's collective defense, working to enhance shared maritime domain awareness and protect the maritime approaches to the homeland. For more information, visit www.navy.mil. From Sigonella, Sicily, I'm Navy Petty Officer Richard Englund.
2: 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I'm Navy Petty Officer Creighton Van Diesel.
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Coming up, one movie disappointed at the box office, split critics, and still turned into one of the biggest cult classics of its generation. You know the rule about not talking about it, but today, you're going to hear all about it anyway, including how a movie that struggled in theaters found its second life on home video.

In 1999, David Fincher's Fight Club opened in American theaters, based on Chuck Palahniuk's novel and starring Brad Pitt and Edward Norton. The film cost about $63 million to make, but earned only about $37 million in the U.S. and roughly $101 million worldwide. Critics were split, and plenty of people called it a flop. Then came home video. After its DVD release in 2000, it sold more than 6 million copies on DVD and video in its first decade and became a cult classic. And its warning about chasing stuff still hits home. The things that you own end up owning you. And if Tyler Durden has you rethinking who's really in charge of your money, the Fleet and Family Support Center's Million Dollar Sailor Class is happening on Monday, November 2nd and Tuesday, November 3rd from 8 to 4. The two-day training helps service members and their families handle the financial challenges that come with military life, build problem-solving skills, and improve their financial literacy. And spouses are eligible to attend too. The first rule of Million Dollar Sailor, you absolutely should talk about it. For more information or to sign up, contact the Fleet and Family Support Center directly, because 2 days of class could help make sure that your paycheck works for you, not the other way around.

0: Can you guess that musical artist?
1: This Minneapolis native and incredible multi-instrumentalist is known for his extravagant stage presence, wide vocal range, and genre-defying sound. He has sold over 100 million records worldwide and won 7 Grammys and starred in his own highly successful 1984 musical drama film. Whether you're dancing in the purple rain or partying like it's 1999, can you guess who this artist is?
0: If you guessed Prince, you'd be correct.

0: The Warrior Ethos is a code of conduct centered on discipline, responsibility, and a commitment to protect yourself, others, and the mission. The same mindset applies to every warfighter, whether in combat or on the roadways. Discipline means avoiding distractions like texting or being fatigued while driving. Responsibility requires awareness and adhering to the rules of the road. And commitment means ensuring a safe arrival to your destination. Your responsibility as a warfighter extends well past the battlefield and ensures mission readiness every step of the way.
1: Military life comes with clear, uncompromising standards, and that commitment doesn't stop at the workplace. Whether you're on base or in housing, conserving energy is part of mission readiness. We never know when the time may come that we would need to start rationing electricity, and practicing now can create habits for later. Turning off lights, unplugging devices, and keep doors and windows sealed when the AC is on. Small actions protect resources and support the community you serve. Do your part, stay sharp, and save energy.
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0: Mix. It's DJ EJ here. We've got Lieutenant Sierra Guy Bell, our JAG on NAS 2 in the building. Good morning to you again, ma'am. It's great to have you here in the studio.
1: Good morning.
0: So we are talking about something that is so essential and something even I've had questions about as well. So I'm kind of glad we're talking about it today. So what I want to do to get started, we're talking about the Sojourner permit, which is a very hot topic for people that are just desperately wanting to know who needs it. How do you go about obtaining it? But first, before we start, I want to know if you can explain in your own words, ma'am, what is a Sojourner permit?
1: Yes. So Sojourner permit is what allows us to be in Italy. So it is part of our SOFA agreement to say, hey, I am a resident of the EU. So we have this new system, the EES, that the European Union put together where a tourist can only stay for 90 days. And so past that 90 days, you need to get back to your country. Yeah. And so with the Sojourner permit, this allows you to be here as a resident.
0: Very good information to know. And so one of the things I want to know, and I know you kind of touched on it before, is for those of us that it didn't necessarily apply to us, but if you can kind of just put in layman's terms, why do we need to have a Sojourner permit?
1: Yes. And I love how you said that, because a lot of active duty members don't even really know what the Sojourner permit is. But it's important for you to know for your dependents, or I think anyone has a question about it at any point. So why do you need it? Pretty much I kind of already went into like why is so you don't get sent back.
0: Yeah.
1: Also, if you're going on trips around Europe and you're trying to get back into Italy, and you've used your tourist passport, but let's say you're past the 90 days, you're going to run into some issues.
0: Yeah.
1: So it's really important to have that permit to get back into Italy, as well as when you just first get here too. People forget that portion of it.
0: Right. And it's so important that we're talking about this, because I know as of late there have been some concerns that people may have had regarding their family members and people who are here, and they're like, okay, I'm on a Sojourner permit, or they may not necessarily know how to go about obtaining one, how long it even lasts.
1: Right.
0: And so very glad that we're talking about this today, because this is definitely all relevant information. So for all of our listeners, if this is something of interest to you and maybe you had some questions, concerns, or you just want to know how to go about getting started when it comes to obtaining that permit, you definitely want to make sure that you continue to keep it here, because we're going to keep the conversation going. Much needed information, ma'am. Thank you so much for this, because I really appreciate it.
1: Absolutely.
0: And so for our listeners, make sure you stay tuned. When we come back, we're going to continue to talk a little bit about what it means to have that Sojourner permit in hand and how it actually applies to you and your family. So you definitely do not want to miss out on that conversation.

0: Well, if you are just tuning in, you've actually come in at a really good time, because now what we're going to do, we've already kind of established what the Sojourner permit is. Who qualifies for a Sojourner permit? So can you tell us, ma'am, who is it that qualifies for the permit?
1: Everyone but active duty. So if you are a civilian, if you are a contractor, if you are dependent, so 14 years or older, you get a completely separate application. But let's say you have two active duty members and they have a minor child. That child actually still needs their own permit.
0: Can you tell us, how would they actually go about applying for a Sojourner permit?
1: Yeah. So first, I want to take a step back and say kind of the full process.
0: Sure.
1: Because I think this helps people. So back in the States, you actually start the process there. And you get a mission visa that's stamped in your no-fee passport. So that gets you over here. And then as soon as you are here, you have to start the application process, because that mission visa only lasts for 1 year. So we always urge to go get the application package to us. So what is in the application package? You need passport photos, so two copies of each person, right? Again, if they're 14 or older, they have their own application packet. But if they're younger, they can go on the spouse's, if there is a spouse. And they have copies of the active duty orders, or let's say if it's a contractor, they have their contract. And let's see, pictures, mission visa, and then they have two copies of everything, because we keep a copy at our office, and then we send it to the immigration back there. So we say, you know, get the packet as soon as possible into our office.
0: Yeah.
1: But and then you're not going to hear from us. And yeah. So this is what freaks people out, because that mission visa, it lasts for a year. So we want to get as much as we can out of that mission visa. So we'll actually contact you about 8 months after you submit that package, to our office, to Miss Letizia or Miss Serena. And then we're actually trying on to get a new temporary hire, because someone just went on maternity leave to help with this process to go a little bit faster. But you'll hear from us 8 months later, and then you come in for your fingerprinting appointment.
0: Right.
1: So the fingerprinting appointment is set up by the real, so like we facilitate it, we coordinate it, we can do not run it. So Miss Letizia will go to the front, grab the Italian immigration office, and they'll set up in the back by the courtroom. So people will come in, everyone will do their fingerprints, and then in 20 days, they can go pick up their Sojourner permit in Catania. So they don't come back to us to pick up their Sojourner. And then once you have that Sojourner permit, it is valid for 2 years. And what we say is, as soon as you get that permit, you see the expiration date on there, you need to go into your iPhone calendar and three months out, put a reminder, please, to come renew, because it doesn't last forever, especially the contractors we have who are here for more than 2 years. Yeah, you got to get that renewed.
0: Yeah, indeed. I'm so glad we're talking about this, because what I heard you say was manage your expectations. And so this is great information to know, especially when you stated like, hey, as soon as you start this process with us, expect to just not hear from us for quite some time. So I think with some people, they think, oh, I haven't heard from the legal office, I must have done something wrong, something must be going on. And so to know that it's like, no, everything's fine, we're still processing your paperwork, is really good information to note as well. So very glad that we're having this conversation today. So for those of you that are going through the process, or even if you're starting that process, which is good information to note, it's great to know that we have a team of experts, legal experts, that are standing by to take care of you, but also that personal accountability and making sure that you're getting your paperwork sorted out and in a timely fashion, which we're actually going to touch on a little bit later in the interview as well. So when we come back, we're going to actually talk about what is the biggest complaint when it comes to the Sojourner, not to mention some additional information that if you're going through the process, even if you're starting it, some things that you need to be made aware of as well. So all great information. Thank you again, ma'am, for that. So make sure you stay tuned. We've got so much more information to pass along when it comes to obtaining the Sojourner permit.

0: We've got Miss Lieutenant Sierra Guy Bell here, our JAG on NAS 2 in the building. We've been talking about the importance of the Sojourno permit, who needs it, why it exists, the whole how and the why. And so now, the biggest question of them all, I am so curious to know, what is the biggest complaint that you receive when it comes to the Sojourno permit?
1: Oh, great question. So I think the biggest one is the timing of everything. So we kind of covered about when you'll hear from us. So you have that mission visa, you come to our office, you're not going to hear from us for about 8 months until that mission visa is set to expire, because we want to make sure that we get the most out of that so you don't have to renew the Sojourno as often. Another thing is when you do come for the fingerprinting appointment, and say how long until we get the Sojourno permit actually. So it's supposed to be 20 days. And then you won't hear from our office again after the fingerprinting appointment. You are going to hear from the Catania Immigration Office. They will be the ones to contact you. If something is holding them up, let's say, you know, we don't really work in the month of August or something like that, they will be the ones that are supposed to be reaching out to you. And then you are supposed to be reaching out to them with any questions. And they give you all of that information in the packet after the fingerprinting appointment.
0: So this is good to know, because I know we were talking about this during the break. I think there's some people who are either misled and maybe they don't realize, I thought it was the legal office that was supposed to reach back out. And so they kind of know what they see and they go with that. But it's great to know, first of all, this is a process for certain. Before you even get here, the process starts. But it's also very reassuring to know that the legal team is really trying to kind of maximize that time frame and ensuring, hey, if you don't need to renew it, let's see what we can do in the here and now. So definitely glad we're talking about this. Great information to note. I am curious to know as well, what's one thing you would like to stress to those who are starting or even going through the process as it relates to your office?
1: Yes. So one thing I'd like to reiterate, and I tell everyone, is that when you're going through this process, the REALSO is there to facilitate and coordinate. That's all. And so we should be treated with respect and patience. People come into the front desk, they see my LN1 or LN3 up there, and it's just immediate, you know, concerns, attitude. And so I have trained them. They know the process. Miss Letizia has trained them. So they can only do what they can. Yelling to see a JAG, I need to speak specifically to a JAG. First of all, the JAGs don't even facilitate this process. It's the Italian nationals. So what I'm going to say is exactly what my front desk said. So reiterating, being patient and respectful to my team.
0: Indeed. And you know what? Every time I've gone to the legal office, they've been so helpful. They really have. And so shout out to the legal team, because they've been really incredible when it comes to things. Sometimes you may not necessarily get the question answered right away. And it can be a very frustrating process, especially for those of us who are not as familiar.
1: Right.
0: But it is really great to know, like, hey, when you do go into that legal office, just being courteous, being kind and respectful, it goes a long way. And I'm from the old school, so we used to always say you can get a lot more bees with honey than you can
1: with
0: vinegar.
1: Right.
0: And so being kind costs you absolutely nothing and in the process. But I definitely want to say a big thank you to the legal team for everything that you guys do for us, whether we know it or not. We definitely are not as familiar with that process, but I thank you for that anyway. So especially helpful. So very great information. So for all of our listeners out there, this is something that is very pertinent to either you or a family member, or maybe you have a friend that's going through the process. It's great to know that you do have a legal team that is providing you all of the support, not to mention the local nationals who are standing by to assist in any way that they can as well. So make sure you continue to keep it here. When we come back, we're going to provide some contact information, not to mention information regarding any renewals and support services that are being offered, and maybe even a hypothetical question, maybe one that you might have. So don't touch that dial.

0: So I'm excited. We've got Lieutenant Sierra Guy Bell, our JAG on NAS 2. And we've been talking so much about everything when it comes to the Sojourno permit. But what I would like to know, I'd like to know a little bit more about the renewal process and support services.
1: Yes. So renewal, again, the Sojourno permit only lasts 2 years. So make sure to put that reminder in your phone as soon as you do get the Sojourno. Just a little reminder 3 months out to start contacting our office to get the renewal process. You don't have to do fingerprints again. Your fingerprints don't change, but you do have to come set up an appointment.
0: That is good information to know. Thank you so much for that. So one of the hypotheticals we talked about just before we went on the break is, let's say you've got somebody, they waited till like the ultimate last minute to renew their Sojourno permit. What options do they have to make sure they can get that done on time?
1: Yes, this is a big one. First of all, I want to say, if you're coming over to Europe, get a tourist passport. We have a lot of sailors coming right from A school, let's say, and then no one else has a tourist passport. They have the no fee. And so you can't travel around on that, especially when it expires. So let's say your Sojourno permit expires and you have travel plans. You can technically, last minute resort, still travel, but and then use your tourist passport to get back into Italy. You will get on that EES system, the entry and exit system that Europe has instilled, but you can contact our office and then we can contact security to make sure to get that everything off, right? So you're going to have to put your fingerprints in when you're at the airport and they're going to say, oh, you're a tourist. Just make sure to contact our office and we can get you off of that. So a tourist passport overseas, you know, we can't force you to get one, but sure, it helps so much. And also having everything that tells a story of why you're here. So I, you know, if you don't have that, the no fee, you have your orders that you're here for, or the contract. Tell a story to the immigration officials to be like, no, I belong here.
0: Right. Thank you so much for that information. So here's what I would like to do. I want to kind of take it back over to the music for just a little bit. And then when we come back, we're going to talk a little bit more about that Sojourno permit. Not to mention what it takes to be able to obtain it, if you need to renew it, and if you have any additional questions too, not to mention some contact information we're going to pass along as well. So make sure you continue to stay tuned.

0: one of the last things I wanted to talk about before we end the hour, I want to talk about when it comes to children and the Sojourner, how does that work out?
1: Yes. So if both parents are active duty, or let's say there's one parent active duty and they have a minor child that's under 14, they still need a Sojourner permit. And if there's more than one child who's under 14, they need their own. So if there's two active duty members, you need the passport photos of both and then the active duty orders from both. And then two copies, right? Two copies of everything all the time. Yes. And so, yes. So let me just give you a little scenario. So two active duty parents and they have minor children who are 3 years old, 5 years old. You're going to come in with two application packets for that.
0: And then there's one last thing for those of you that are PCSing very soon that are on a Sojourner permit that they need to be made aware of as well. Is that right, ma'am?
1: Yes. So once you PCS, you don't need that Sojourner permit anymore. So come back to our office and just drop it off. It's as easy as that.
0: Very good to know. This has really been some fantastic information. And for those of you that may have had concerns, you may have visited the legal office and you had a lot of questions. I'm hoping that they got at least five of those questions answered this morning.
1: Absolutely.
0: But no, it's been especially great. And this is one of the things I personally love about radio is that when we're able to help out the community in some way so that they can get these concerns addressed, in a very quick and easy way. And so it's really just a matter of just kind of tuning in and learning more about how the legal process works as it pertains to the Sojourner. So again, I want to thank you so much, ma'am, for being here, providing such a great deal of information for our community. I'm just hoping that anybody who's tuning in is like, oh, that's how that works now. So they have a greater appreciation for the process. So again, thank you so much. We really appreciate
1: you. Thank you.

Flu season is almost here, and flu vaccines are available now. If you're a SOFA-sponsored individual or a TRICARE beneficiary, that means active duty FLAMA members and retirees, you can walk in at the Medical Home Port and Flightline Clinic from 1:30 to 4 next Wednesday, October 21st or Wednesday, October 28th. These events are designed to get you in, vaccinated, and back on your day quickly. If you work on NAS2, active duty, NATO, GS, or contractor, you can also get yours at the Flightline Clinic Ambulance Bay on Thursday, October 22nd from 12 to 4, or Friday, October 23rd at 8 a.m. All others can come to the hospital to receive the vaccine by appointment or walk-in. For more information, contact us, the U.S. Navy Hospital, Sigonella directly, or visit the hospital's Facebook page, because a quick shot now is a lot easier than a week on the couch later. Well, it is 3:51, and that brings me to the end of my third hour of the Afternoon Alibi. Up next is your news and sports. 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

0: Now we'll have the world slow down. Let the music take over. 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
1: Good afternoon. It is 4:04 and welcome to the Afternoon Alibi. I'm your host, better known as Navy Petty Officer Richard Englund. Coming up, one British fighter pilot traded his

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4: Paperwork?

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First supersonic world land speed record in history on Nevada's Black Rock Desert. Powered by two jet engines, the car made two runs through the measured mile, both faster than the speed of sound, for an average about 763 miles per hour, hitting Mach 1.02 on the faster run. The sonic booms rolled across the desert and shook buildings in the towns of Gerlach, 15 miles away. It came just one day after the 50th anniversary of Chuck Yeager's breaking the sound barrier in air, and it still stands as the world land speed record today. And if Andy Green has you feeling the need for speed, NWR's Zombie Run Spooky Obstacle Course is happening Friday, October 30th at the Maranai Soccer Fields, with check-in at 5 and the run starting at 5:30. Making it through the course without getting tagged by a zombie or supernatural being, and keeping an eye out for the antidotes hidden along the way. All ages are welcome for DoD ID card holders with access to Maranai, and the registration deadline is Thursday, October 29th at 8. You won't hit 763 miles per hour, but with a zombie on your heels, you might feel like it. For more information, contact NWR directly, because outrunning the undead with your family is a Halloween story no one will forget.

Emergencies have a habit of showing up without an appointment, so a little preparation can go a long way. 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
1: It is 4:23 and 77 degrees outside. Today is sunny with a high of 83, and tonight is clear with a low of 50 degrees. Tomorrow is sunny with a high of 85 and a low of 57. Over to the exchange rate, brought to you courtesy of Community Bank. One U.S. dollar will buy you 84 euro cents, and 1 euro will cost you $1.16.
2: And now for your radio news update, I'm Navy Petty Officer Crane Van Diesel. Submarine arrives in Norway. A Virginia-class fast attack submarine has pulled into a strategic port above the Arctic Circle. Navy Petty Officer Richard Englund reports on the USS Oregon's arrival in Norway and his mission to secure the maritime transit lanes while strengthening bilateral defense ties with a vital NATO ally.
1: The Virginia-class fast attack submarine USS Oregon has arrived at the port of Gersund near Tromsø, Norway, for a scheduled port visit. Located well above the Arctic Circle, Gersund serves as an established logistics hub designed to support regular replenishment, routine maintenance, and crew rest for Allied naval vessels operating throughout the high north. The visit is a standard and predictable part of ongoing operations conducted by the United States and Allied undersea forces across Northern Europe, operating and training regularly alongside Norwegian armed forces. Forward deploying naval forces focuses heavily on maintaining open sea lanes, lines of communication across the North Atlantic, and vital Arctic gateways. Captain David Beam, Deputy Commodore of Task Force 69, emphasized that security and stability in the high north are critical for the collective defense of Europe and North America. Beam expressed deep gratitude for the Norwegian hosts for their world-class facilities and partnership, noting that the visit directly reflects the enduring strength of the bilateral relationship between the United States and Norway. These routine patrols are vital to NATO's collective defense, working to enhance shared maritime domain awareness and protect the maritime approaches to the homeland. For more information, visit www.navy.mil. From Sigonella, Sicily, I'm Navy Petty Officer Richard Englund.
2: That's your real news update from AFN Sigonella. I'm Navy Petty Officer Creighton Van Diesel.
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Coming up, One Ballad Started Out is a movie theme song by a studio singer most people never heard of. Don't change that dial because a new version by the daughter of a 1950s teen idol climbed to the top of the charts and stayed there longer than any song before it in the history of Billboard Hot 100.

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1: In 1977, Debbie Boone's You Light Up My Life hit number one on the Billboard Hot 100, and it stayed there for 10 straight weeks, the longest run at the top in the chart's history at the time. Joe Brooks wrote the song for a movie of the same name, and it was originally sung for the soundtrack by Casey Sisk Boone. The daughter of pop star Pat Boone turned it into the biggest hit of the 1970s. The song won the Academy Award for Best Original Song and the Grammy for Song of the Year, and Boone took home the Grammy for Best New Artist. And if a song about someone who lights up your life has you ready for a night out, USO Presents Eliza Schillingsinger is happening next Friday, October 23rd at the 568 Lounge. The building, 568 on NAS 2. Doors open at 5:30. The comedy show starts at 6, and there is a meet-and-greet afterwards. Admission is free, no tickets are required, and it's for ages 18 and up. Eliza is a longtime USO supporter who has entertained more than 15,000 service members since 2012. For more information, contact USO Signal directly, because a free night of live comedy with someone you love is a pretty great way to light up your weekend.

0: Can you guess that musical artist?
1: This Minneapolis native and incredible multi-instrumentalist is known for his extravagant stage presence, wide vocal range, and genre-defying sound. He has sold over 100 million records worldwide and won 7 Grammys and starred in his own highly successful 1984 musical drama film. Whether you're dancing in the purple rain or partying like it's 1999, can you guess who this artist is?
0: If you guess Prince, you'd be correct.

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The Advanced Leadership Development course is happening Monday, November 2nd through Wednesday, November 4th, and the Foundational Leadership Development course is happening Monday, November 16th through Wednesday, November 18th. 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Well, it is 4:50, and that is the end of the Afternoon Alibi, but be sure to stick around for your news and sports, and don't forget to tune into the Morning Buzz tomorrow morning with Navy Petty Officer Elois Johnson. Thank you for tuning in with Navy Petty Officer Richard Englund. 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

0: story, Preston. It was to have been the first public execution in nearly a century, and now it won't be happening. President Trump saying on Truth Social that the firing squad death of Fort Hood shooter Nidal Hassan will not be live streamed.
1: The former Army psychiatrist was convicted and sentenced to die for the 2009 mass shooting that killed 13 and wounded 31. Defense Secretary Pete Hegseth has ordered that the 56-year-old die by firing squad, and President Trump suggested it be a live-streamed execution. Now he's dropped the idea, posting on Truth Social that victims and families of the victims of the massacre will still be able to watch Hassan die.
0: ABC's Jim Ryan. Another snapshot of the economy. The Labor Department says wholesale inflation was double what economists predicted it would be, mostly because of higher fuel costs caused by the Iran war.
2: As Republicans wrestle with the economic fallout of this war, the president is increasingly lashing out at his opponents, overnight saying that leakers who reveal information on military plans should be shot. Meanwhile, the money continues to flow into these races. Advertisers now on track to spend $10 billion on campaign ads.
0: ABC's Mary Bruce. Ukraine resuming attacks on Russian oil refineries hours after President Volodymyr Zelensky said a brief truce with Moscow was over. The Vatican has issued a statement saying Pope Leo is working from his hospital room after undergoing surgery to remove that cancerous nodule from his lung.
3: Everything is positive in terms of the recovery. The key question, of course, is did the cancer spread? Nothing on that at the moment. And the Vatican is stressing, I think, that, you know, there will be tests. Those test results could take some time in terms of determining if all of the cancer was removed and if the cancer had spread before and whether or not the Pope will need any form of treatment going forward.
0: ABC's Tom Sophie Burridge at the Vatican. Checking the markets, the Dow is up 426 points and the S&P is up 25. 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
5: I'm Sergeant Dominic Smith. In the Republic of Korea, Kang Shin-chol, the ROK Minister of National Defense, has visited USFK headquarters on Camp Humphreys. This marked his first visit to emphasize his focus on the importance of the alliance. U.S. Army soldiers have conducted the U.S. Army Pacific Validation for the 59th Annual Philip A. Connelly Competition at Joint Base Lewis-McChord. During the training, soldiers operated a drone to showcase emergency resupply training via sling load operations. Finally, in Hawaii, U.S. Navy sailors have paid respects to Gold Star families during the Bells Across America event at Joint Base Pearl Harbor Hickam. The ceremony honored the fallen service members commemorating their life and service. This has been your Pacific Pulse. I'm U.S. Army Sergeant Dominic Smith.
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7: Final score out in Los Angeles as the Milwaukee Brewers take a commanding 3-0 series lead against the Dodgers in this NLCS after a 6-2 win on Wednesday night. They got the lead first, did the Brewers, on a Jackson Chourio leadoff home run in the first. The Dodgers would temporarily reclaim the lead on a Will Smith 2-RBI double, but the big blow came in the seventh as Jake Bowers and Garrett Mitchell went back-to-back in hitting home runs for Milwaukee to give them a lead that they would not relinquish, and they're now just one win away from a playing in the World Series. Game four tomorrow, push back to 8 o'clock Eastern time. That's because the ALCS was moved up in the afternoon in anticipation of inclement weather tomorrow evening in Cleveland. So ALCS Game 3 tomorrow will be at 1 o'clock Eastern time, and the NLCS Game 4 will be at 8.
6: All

0: say, I've heard a lot about this sponsorship program you Yanks have. Sounds like a right good idea. I'd like to give it a go. To start, I'd tell you what your new place is going to be like, and I wouldn't sugarcoat it. If there's a gaggle of mad fools running about, I'd tell you straight up. Maybe send some clever photos too.
1: 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But do try to be positive.
0: Me mum would be a good sponsor too, now that I think about it.
2: 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Sounds like a right good idea. I'd like to give it a go. To start, I'd tell you what your new place is going to be like, and I wouldn't sugarcoat it. If there's a gaggle of mad fools running about, I'd tell you straight up. Maybe send some clever photos too.
1: 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But do try to be positive.
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2: Oh, at last! Bolly, yo! 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
5: This is your News in One. Reporting for AFN Europe, I'm Army Staff Sergeant Rebecca Wall. From the flight line to the 50-yard line, 48th Fighter Wing airmen represent the U.S. Airmen from RAF Lakenheath paraded the colors onto the field at Tottenham Hotspur Stadium during the opening game of the NFL's London Series. The pregame ceremony put the airmen in front of thousands of fans in the country where they serve. Staff Sergeant Rotondo from 48th Fighter Wing says the opportunity was about more than carrying the flag onto the field.
6: Representing my country in front of thousands of people is honestly an honor. When they see the U.S. nurse service members participating today, I hope they take away the strength and partnership that the United States and the U.K. hold so dearly on the field. Being able to represent that at a football game in their territory is pretty cool.
5: The London game was a part of the NFL's international series. With more games scheduled across Europe, service members and their families can catch the action on the AFN Now app. That was your News in One. I'm Army Staff Sergeant Rebecca Wall.
7: Eagle.
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4: Welcome to this week's Reflective Moments of America's Military, a weekly segment where we take you through some of the major events from the U.S. military's 250-year history. In 1972, Chief of Naval Operations Admiral Elmo R. Zumwalt Jr. officially designated October 13th as the birthday of the United States Navy. The day recognizes the Navy's heritage, the service of generations of sailors, and the enduring role of sea power in the defense of the nation. And this has been this week's Reflective Moments of America's Military.
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2: About face on a controversial decision. I'm Lisa Brady, Fox News. A plan to live stream the execution of Fort Hood shooter Nadal Hassan, announced by Secretary Pete Hegseth, is scrapped by President Trump, even though he also posts he thinks it might have been a strong deterrent for the world to witness how America deals with terrorists and scum. The potential live stream had faced bipartisan backlash.
3: Vice President J.D. Vance was among those who said he would not watch the execution, and several Republican lawmakers also raised concerns. Hassan killed 13 soldiers in a mass shooting at Fort Hood, Texas in 2009. His execution is scheduled for December 3rd.
2: Fox's Jared Halpern. At the White House, the president has approved a death by firing squad. The FBI is investigating suspicious mailings sent to multiple addresses nationwide, including Secretary of State offices and their related election offices. An FBI spokesperson tells Fox some of the letters contained an unknown substance, and the U.S. Postal Inspection Service is also investigating, along with law enforcement partners, to respond to each incident. President Trump holds tele-rallies later today before heading back to the campaign trail.
4: Fox News polling showing whether the president's moving the needle here with this blitz that he's making in battleground states. A new polling shows some progress, but not enough. Right now, 74% of people see the economy as poor or only fair, down from 77% of the issues facing the U.S. Cost of living by far worries registered voters the most. Next, government spending and the deficit in front of jobs. So on inflation, a majority of registered voters believe that it is not under control at all.
2: Fox Business's Edward Lawrence at the White House. Wholesale inflation rising more quickly than expected last month after a surge in fuel costs. Producer prices before they reached the consumer up 6.3% in September compared to a year ago. 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
5: Top stories from Federal News Network. The Army wants drones to do more of the dangerous work on the battlefield. The service is setting up new units across four Army corps to test how autonomous systems can help with everything from scouting enemy positions to breaching fortified buildings. The effort will help the Army figure out where the technology works and how to get it into soldiers' hands faster. They'll report their findings to the service's New Futures and Autonomous Systems Command. The Army's red teams could be getting new equipment so their fellow soldiers can better train to fight a modern enemy. The service doesn't collect enough information on how that training is going, one official said at the Association of the U.S. Army's annual conference in Washington. But a new data lake and agentic AI could help gather and analyze that data, as well as having units rotate through the Army's combat training centers more often. For more, visit federalnewsnetwork.com. I'm Michelle Sandefur.
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7: Final score out in Los Angeles as the Milwaukee Brewers take a commanding 3-0 series lead against the Dodgers in this NLCS after a 6-2 win on Wednesday night. They got the lead first, did the Brewers, on a Jackson Chourio leadoff home run in the first. The Dodgers would temporarily reclaim the lead on a Will Smith 2-RBI double, but the big blow came in the seventh as Jake Bowers and Garrett Mitchell went back-to-back in hitting home runs for Milwaukee to give them a lead that they would not relinquish, and they're now just one win away from a playing in the World Series. Game four tomorrow, push back to 8 o'clock Eastern time. That's because the ALCS was moved up in the afternoon in anticipation of inclement weather tomorrow evening in Cleveland. So ALCS Game 3 tomorrow will be at 1 o'clock Eastern time, and the NLCS Game 4 will be at 8.
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7: 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There are two ways to take money from an inherited IRA. You may empty the account over a five-year period or take annual distributions with the amount determined by the account balance and your life expectancy. 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

0: ABC News. I'm Deborah Rodriguez. Eyebrows went up when Defense Secretary Pete Hegseth announced the execution of the Fort Hood shooter, Nidal Hassan, by firing squad would be live streamed. Now, President Trump says the public will not be allowed to watch as it happens. ABC's Jim Ryan has details from Texas.
1: The former Army psychiatrist was convicted and sentenced to die for the 2009 mass shooting that killed 13 and wounded 31. Defense Secretary Pete Hegseth has ordered that the 56-year-old die by firing squad, and President Trump suggested it be a live-streamed execution. Now he's dropped the idea, posting on Truth Social, that victims and families of the victims of the massacre will still be able to watch Hassan die.
0: Officials near Chicago say it was a close call. Police say they stopped a 19-year-old from staging a mass shooting at a Hindu temple this week after a co-worker at a fast food restaurant called in a tip. Palatine, Illinois Police Chief William Nord.
2: He did reveal some details in the manifesto that he's been planning this for some time. We are still trying to determine why the October 11th date was significant for him. We're still working on that. Our investigators and the FBI, we're still looking into all that information.
0: Ousted Venezuelan leader Nicolas Maduro and his wife back in court in New York, this time pleading not guilty to new charges, accusing them of torturing people, including Americans, to help them stay in power. Couple scheduled to stand trial next June. Reaction over the sudden restriction on a vital communication system developed by Elon Musk SpaceX that Ukraine uses to defend itself against Russian attacks. ABC News hearing Starlink and Starshield services may have been fully restored, but Russia seized the moment to strike. ABC's Ian Panel.
3: We're now hearing that Ukraine is resuming attacks on Russian oil facilities. This is after a limited pause following that appeal from President Trump, but Russia ignoring that appeal, launching repeated deadly attacks.
0: You're listening to ABC News.
4: Here are your top stories from Federal News Network. The Army wants drones to do more of the dangerous work on the battlefield. The service is setting up new units across four Army corps to test how autonomous systems can help with everything from scouting enemy positions to breaching fortified buildings. The effort will help the Army figure out where the technology works and how to get it into soldiers' hands faster. They'll report their findings to the service's New Futures and Autonomous Systems Command. The Army's red teams could be getting new equipment so their fellow soldiers can better train to fight a modern enemy. The service doesn't collect enough information on how that training is going, one official said at the Association of the U.S. Army's annual conference in Washington. But a new data lake and agentic AI could help gather and analyze that data, as well as having units rotate through the Army's combat training centers more often. For more, visit federalnewsnetwork.com. I'm Michelle Sandefur.
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6: Final score out in Los Angeles as the Milwaukee Brewers take a commanding 3-0 series lead against the Dodgers in this NLCS after a 6-2 win on Wednesday night. They got the lead first, did the Brewers, on a Jackson Chourio leadoff home run in the first. The Dodgers would temporarily reclaim the lead on a Will Smith 2-RBI double, but the big blow came in the seventh as Jake Bowers and Garrett Mitchell went back-to-back in hitting home runs for Milwaukee to give them a lead that they would not relinquish, and they're now just one win away from playing in the World Series. Game four tomorrow, push back to 8 o'clock Eastern time. That's because the ALCS was moved up in the afternoon in anticipation of inclement weather tomorrow evening in Cleveland. So ALCS Game 3 tomorrow will be at 1 o'clock Eastern time, and the NLCS Game 4 will be at 8.
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1: 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It's a Yank thing. It stands for Army Post Office.
2: Well, then it shouldn't be here, should it?
3: 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With these guys.
1: Rock on then, mate.
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0: big on Lisa Brady. 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
1: We have some great rallies.
0: President Trump during a Rose Garden event a short time ago, in between almost daily rallies ahead of the midterm elections.
1: We're going to Michigan big. We're going to Iowa big. We're going to Kansas big. And we got a lot of them left.
0: And he argues they're making a difference in tight races as he urges Republicans to turn out as if he's on the ballot. Vice President J.D. Vance is now in Michigan, where Democratic Senate candidate Abdul Al-Sayed has company on the trail today.
2: Playing on these monopolies that are driving up our prices and making our lives impossible.
0: New York Congresswoman Alexandria Ocasio-Cortez holding three town halls with Al-Sayed, who has a one-point lead over Republican Mike Rogers in the latest Fox polling. The FBI says suspicious letters have been sent to election offices and some congressional offices around the country, some containing a suspicious substance, prompting evacuations this week at state election offices in Louisiana and Oklahoma.
3: Federal agencies are investigating the letters and warning recipients to treat the packages as potentially hazardous. A similar threat occurred in 2023 when several election offices were sent envelopes containing fentanyl.
0: Fox's Jared Halpern at the White House, a spokesman for Connecticut Democratic Senator Chris Murphy, just confirming their Hartford office was one intended recipient of a letter that was intercepted. A Pentagon spokesperson says Secretary Hegseth and President Trump spoke ahead of the president's announcement that the execution of the Fort Hood shooter will not be live streamed. Nadal Hassan is still scheduled to be put to death by firing squad December 3rd for killing 13 soldiers, wounding more than 30 others in 2009. FBI employees fired for their roles in a Trump classified documents investigation are now suing to get their jobs back. They argue the terminations were unlawful acts of political retribution. 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
4: Here are your top stories from Federal News Network. The Army wants drones to do more of the dangerous work on the battlefield. The service is setting up new units across four Army Corps to test how autonomous systems can help with everything from scouting enemy positions to breaching fortified buildings. The effort will help the Army figure out where the technology works and how to get it into soldiers' hands faster. They'll report their findings to the service's New Futures and Autonomous Systems Command. The Army's red teams could be getting new equipment so their fellow soldiers can better train to fight a modern enemy. The service doesn't collect enough information on how that training is going, one official said at the Association of the U.S. Army's annual conference in Washington. But a new data lake and agentic AI could help gather and analyze that data, as well as having units rotate through the Army's combat training centers more often. For more, visit federalnewsnetwork.com. I'm Michelle Sandefur.
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6: Final score out in Los Angeles as the Milwaukee Brewers take a commanding 3-0 series lead against the Dodgers in this NLCS after a 6-2 win on Wednesday night. They got the lead first, did the Brewers, on a Jackson Chourio leadoff home run in the first. The Dodgers would temporarily reclaim the lead on a Will Smith 2-RBI double, but the big blow came in the seventh as Jake Bowers and Garrett Mitchell went back-to-back in hitting home runs for Milwaukee to give them a lead that they would not relinquish, and they're now just one win away from a playing in the World Series. Game four tomorrow, push back to 8 o'clock Eastern time. That's because the ALCS was moved up in the afternoon in anticipation of inclement weather tomorrow evening in Cleveland. So ALCS Game 3 tomorrow will be at 1 o'clock Eastern time, and the NLCS Game 4 will be at 8.
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4: I'm Sergeant Dominic Smith. In the Republic of Korea, Kang Shin-chol, the ROK Minister of National Defense, has visited USFK headquarters on Camp Humphreys. This marked his first visit to emphasize his focus on the importance of the alliance. U.S. Army soldiers have conducted the U.S. Army Pacific Validation for the 59th Annual Philip A. Connelly Competition at Joint Base Lewis-McChord. During the training, soldiers operated a drone to showcase emergency resupply training via sling load operations. Finally, in Hawaii, U.S. Navy SEALers have paid respects to Gold Star families during the Bells Across America event at Joint Base Pearl Harbor Hickam. The ceremony honored the fallen service members commemorating their life and service. This has been your Pacific Pulse. I'm U.S. Army Sergeant Dominic Smith.
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3: From ABC News, I'm Deborah Rodriguez. More pressure on oil and gas prices. Ukraine's president now saying his forces will resume strikes on Russian oil and gas facilities after Russia hit Ukraine's energy infrastructure. Elon Musk's internet satellite technology, Starshield, has been restored. ABC's Marcus Moore.
4: We have been in touch with sources who tell ABC News that over the last 2 days that they had not received missile threat alerts from their partners, from the U.S., from channels that were previously used. Now, we understand, according to sources, that the Starlink access has, at the very least, partially been restored.
3: Domestic crude is up 3%. We're getting a new look at rising consumer prices. Today's numbers focus on the economic situation higher up the supply chain. ABC's Jim Ryan checks out wholesale prices.
5: The Producer Price Index offers a glimpse at what consumers will be paying for goods and services in the near future. The Bureau of Labor Statistics says the PPI soared 1.3% in September, more than double the consensus. Half of the September increase in the index for final demand goods can be traced to the price of gasoline, which jumped more than 20% last month.
3: Fresh details in the case of the 19-year-old accused of plotting a mass shooting in Palatine, Illinois. Police Chief William Nord.
6: As the investigation progressed, detectives identified information suggesting that the offender may have been planning an attack on October 11th, potentially targeting a Hindu place of worship in the Aurora area.
3: According to prosecutors, Alexandros Papourakis intended to kill as many minorities as possible. Investigators say he had an AR-style rifle and 300 rounds of ammunition. President Trump has had a change of heart about live-streaming the execution of the Fort Hood shooter by firing squad in December. Says the public will not be allowed to watch. You're listening to ABC News.
7: Here are your top stories from Federal News Network. The Army wants drones to do more of the dangerous work on the battlefield. The service is setting up new units across four Army corps to test how autonomous systems can help with everything from scouting enemy positions to breaching fortified buildings. The effort will help the Army figure out where the technology works and how to get it into soldiers' hands faster. They'll report their findings to the service's New Futures and Autonomous Systems Command. The Army's red teams could be getting new equipment so their fellow soldiers can better train to fight a modern enemy. The service doesn't collect enough information on how that training is going, one official said at the Association of the U.S. Army's annual conference in Washington. But a new data lake and agentic AI could help gather and analyze that data, as well as having units rotate through the Army's combat training centers more often. For more, visit federalnewsnetwork.com. I'm Michelle Sandefur.
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9: Final score out in Los Angeles as the Milwaukee Brewers take a commanding 3-0 series lead against the Dodgers in this NLCS after a 6-2 win on Wednesday night. They got the lead first, did the Brewers, on a Jackson Chourio leadoff home run in the first. The Dodgers would temporarily reclaim the lead on a Will Smith 2-RBI double, but the big blow came in the seventh as Jake Bowers and Garrett Mitchell went back-to-back in hitting home runs for Milwaukee to give them a lead that they would not relinquish, and they're now just one win away from a playing in the World Series. Game four tomorrow, push back to 8 o'clock Eastern time. That's because the ALCS was moved up in the afternoon in anticipation of inclement weather tomorrow evening in Cleveland. So ALCS Game 3 tomorrow will be at 1 o'clock Eastern time, and the NLCS Game 4 will be at 8.
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3: This is your News in One. Reporting for AFN Europe, I'm Army Staff Sergeant Rebecca Wall. From the flight line to the 50-yard line, 48th Fighter Wing Airmen represent the U.S. Airmen from RAF Lakenheath paraded the colors onto the field at Tottenham Hotspur Stadium during the opening game of the NFL's London Series. The pregame ceremony put the airmen in front of thousands of fans in the country where they serve. Staff Sergeant Rotondo from 48th Fighter Wing says the opportunity was about more than carrying the flag onto the field.
4: Representing my country in front of thousands of people is honestly an honor. When they see the U.S. Nurse Service members participating today, I hope they take away the strength and partnership that the United States and the U.K. hold so dearly on the field. Being able to represent that at a football game in their territory is pretty cool.
3: The London game was a part of the NFL's International Series. With more games scheduled across Europe, service members and their families can catch the action on the AFN Now app. That was your News in One. I'm Army Staff Sergeant Rebecca Wall.
5: This is where the music

0: So we're discussing ways to cope with stress while you're deployed, and really, what better place to get sage-like wisdom than from your elders? Sir, what would you say to someone who's trying to deal with stress by turning to drugs or alcohol?
1: That dog won't hunt.
0: What about relaxation as a way to manage stress? Maybe reading or exercise?
1: That goose will go pretty far.
0: Yeah, I'm starting to think you're making these up. Was that a yes?
1: Does a bear sh...
0: Okay, well, we gotta go. Don't forget, you can get more tips for beating stress at realwarriors.net.
2: Hey, what you doing?
3: 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Again? 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
2: Aw, come on, it'll be okay. You know, I heard about a band looking for a new bass player whose influences are Geddy Lee and Flea. Sound like anyone you know, or...
3: Wow, really?
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3: Some guys where we're moving are looking for a bass player? That is so cool.
4: A PCS move can be tough, especially for kids. Helping them plug into activities at your new post will make your move that much better for them and you.
5: Welcome to this week's Reflective Moments of America's Military. This week, we celebrate the Navy birthday. On October 13th, 1775, the Continental Congress meeting in Philadelphia passed a resolution authorizing the purchase and outfitting of two armed sailing vessels. Each ship was to carry carriage guns, swivel guns, and a crew of 80 men. Their mission was to intercept British transport ships carrying munitions and supplies to British forces in North America. This action established the foundation of the Continental Navy, and this has been this week's Reflective Moments of America's Military.
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2: 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I'm Lisa Brady, Fox News.
3: The front line in Ukraine is the front line for freedom everywhere, and so it's absolutely vital that the Ukrainians prevail against Russian aggression.
2: UK Defense Secretary Wes Streeting, after meeting with the Pentagon chief, just telling Fox they did not discuss why Starlink satellite service was interrupted or whether the U.S. restricted Ukrainian capabilities in order to prevent strikes on Russian energy sites.
3: In terms of our focus this afternoon, the conversation I had with Secretary Hegseth, it was very much about looking forward and building on the support that the UK, the US, and our allies have given to Ukraine.
2: A Ukrainian embassy spokesperson tells Fox Ukraine is facing a critical shortage of air defense ammunition and is seeking additional supplies from partners. The Trump administration follows through on a threat to sue California over mail-in ballots possibly sent to non-citizens.
4: The Department of Justice is now suing California's Secretary of State and the LA County Registrar over their refusal to review the citizenship status of more than 20,000 people who were sent mail-in ballots. Officials here in California have dismissed the request as political. The California Secretary of State points out only U.S. citizens can register to vote and that any non-eligible registrants are removed from the state's voter rolls.
2: Fox's Max Gordon, the administration asking a judge to order the state to set aside the ballots in question until the status of those voters can be verified. For the second day in a row, a hotter than expected inflation report at the wholesale level this time, up 6.3% in September over a year ago. But a separate report finds consumers are still spending.
5: Inflation pushed up prices in September, but retail sales rose 0.8%, a larger increase than estimated, a sign Americans remained willing to buy things.
2: Fox's Jenny Cosola. Much of that increase, though, also driven by rising fuel costs. The Dow up 556. America is listening.
6: Here are your top stories from Federal News Network. The Army wants drones to do more of the dangerous work on the battlefield. The service is setting up new units across four Army Corps to test how autonomous systems can help with everything from scouting enemy positions to breaching fortified buildings. The effort will help the Army figure out where the technology works and how to get it into soldiers' hands faster. They'll report their findings to the service's New Futures and Autonomous Systems Command. The Army's red teams could be getting new equipment so their fellow soldiers can better train to fight a modern enemy. The service doesn't collect enough information on how that training is going, one official said at the Association of the U.S. Army's annual conference in Washington. But a new data lake and agentic AI could help gather and analyze that data, as well as having units rotate through the Army's combat training centers more often. For more, visit federalnewsnetwork.com. I'm Michelle Sandifor.
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8: Beyer. Petey Halpin has hit a two-run home run for the Guardians as they're on top of the Tampa Bay Rays, 3-2, playing in the top of the sixth inning in Game 3 of the American League Championship Series. The series is tied up at one apiece. Tonight, the Brewers go for the sweep of the Dodgers in the NLCS. It's Game 4 in L.A., first pitch just after 8 o'clock Eastern time. A report from ESPN says their network and the college football playoff are close to finalizing a new deal that would expand college football's playoff to 24 teams. Yahoo Sports reported 2 weeks ago that the 2014 bracket would be put in place if they could reach an agreement on a new TV deal. That appears imminent. The 2014 playoff would likely consist of the four Power Four champions, 19 at-large bids, and one automatic spot for the highest-ranked group of six school. And if the deal gets done, it would be in place for next season. Eagles quarterback Jalen Hurts will miss Sunday's game against Carolina because of a superficial blood clot in his leg. Tanner McKee will get the start in week 6.
1: Let's go! Nonstop hits for nonstop.

0: Agent 6, mission review. You're getting on a bus. There's a seat near the front by the window and an open aisle seat in the center. Which one do you take?
1: Aisle seat in the center.
0: Okay. So there's a row of taxis outside a nightclub and you're being directed to get into one without any markings. What do you do?
1: Don't get in.
0: Okay, smart guy.
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6: At DOEA, we're proud to take a bold step forward this school year by embracing the science of reading. 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Because reading doesn't happen by chance, it happens by design. And when we get the science right, every child gets the future they deserve.
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5: I'm Sergeant Dominic Smith. In the Republic of Korea, Kang Shin-chol, the ROK Minister of National Defense, has visited USFK headquarters on Camp Humphreys. 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U.S. Army soldiers have conducted the U.S. Army Pacific Validation for the 59th Annual Philip A. Connelly Competition at Joint Base Lewis-McChord. During the training, soldiers operated a drone to showcase emergency resupply training via sling load operations. Finally, in Hawaii, U.S. Navy sailors have paid respects to Gold Star families during the Bells Across America event at Joint Base Pearl Harbor Hickam. The ceremony honored the fallen service members commemorating their life and service. 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I'm U.S. Army Sergeant Dominic Smith.

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0: Deborah Rodriguez. We have fresh details in the case of the 19-year-old accused of plotting a mass shooting in the Chicago suburbs. Palatine, Illinois Police Chief William Nord.
1: As the investigation progressed, detectives identified information suggesting that the offender may have been planning an attack on October 11th, potentially targeting a Hindu place of worship in the Aurora area.
0: According to prosecutors, Alexandros Paparakis intended to kill as many minorities as possible and was just moments away from carrying out his plan, detailed in an 8-page manifesto. Investigators say his co-worker at a Taco Bell tipped off police. President Trump changing his mind today about live streaming that execution of a former Army psychiatrist by firing squad. Mr. Trump says only the victims and families of the victims will be able to watch as Nidal Hassan dies for a mass shooting at Fort Hood in 2009. He killed 13 people and wounded 32 others. Philadelphia Eagles quarterback Jalen Hurts is sidelined with a blood clot after taking a cleat to his calf area 2 weeks ago. ABC News medical contributor Dr. Jennifer Miao says that needs to be monitored.
2: There is a little bit of concern about the fact that the blood clot moved. There's always a theoretical risk that a superficial clot can turn into a deep one, which can then go to the right side of the heart. When it goes to the right side of the heart, it can land into the pulmonary artery, which is a major blood vessel that supplies the lung.
0: Hurts will be out for Sunday, at least. Sources tell ABC News rapper Sean Combs was taken to the hospital briefly for a head injury last weekend. It's not clear how it happened, but we're told Combs returned to solitary at Fort Dix, where he's serving a 4-year sentence for transportation to engage in prostitution. Markets closed lower today. 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That's They Closed Higher.
3: Federal newscast, Defense Secretary Pete Hegseth says the Pentagon is pushing Congress to approve more than $50 billion to ramp up drone warfare. The money would help launch a new command focused on autonomy and exponentially scale up drone production. To get that funding, the Trump administration needs to convince lawmakers on both sides of the aisle to back another reconciliation bill. And the Veterans Affairs Department plans on spending another $2.7 billion to improve its medical facilities across the country. Among the big-ticket items VA is spending money on includes $1.1 billion to repair and upgrade outdated infrastructure systems in medical facilities. Another $938 million will go to major building upgrades like elevators, electrical systems, and boiler plants. And VA plans to spend $560 million for maintenance and modernization of facility infrastructure to support future electronic health record system updates. Find these stories and more at federalnewsnetwork.com. I'm Eric White.
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5: The Cleveland Guardians have grabbed Game 3 of their American League Championship Series with the Tampa Bay Rays. Final score from Cleveland, 3-2. Petey Halpin's two-run home run in the fifth inning gave the Guardians the lead for good. They're now up 2-1 in the best-of-seven series. Tonight, it's Game 4 of the NLCS between the Brewers and Dodgers. You'll see it on FS1. 8 o'clock Eastern time, Brewers going for the sweep as they're up 3-0. Shane Drouin throws for Milwaukee in a bullpen game. Tyler Glasnow on the hill for L.A. A report from ESPN says their network and the college football playoff are close to finalizing a deal that would expand the playoff to 24 teams. If the deal gets done, it would be in place for next season. Jalen Hurts of the Philadelphia Eagles will miss Sunday's game against Carolina as the quarterback has a superficial blood clot in his leg. Multiple reports say that Hurts will be out indefinitely. Tanner McKee starts in week 6. Week 6 starts tonight, Seahawks and Broncos.
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0: These two martial arts video gamers, hey, they wouldn't think of swinging their motion control devices without warming up and stretching first. That's right, you really can get injured playing vigorous video games like this. Before they pressed start, she ran in place to get her heart rate up. He skipped rope. Then they did some easy stretching of their necks, shoulders, wrists, and backs. Want a winning move? Do a wee bit of stretching before any type of workout. Stay in the game.
1: Whew. So I got my 2 mile run in. I think I'm ready for my PT test.
2: Yeah, I got this paper for the copier. I'm ready for a nap.
1: You what?
2: I had to go all the way to the supply room to get it.
1: Wait, you're that exhausted from carrying a ream of paper?
2: Hey, 2 reams, okay? That's like 1,000 sheets all the way down the hall.
1: Dude, you'll never be able to pass a PT test. Just 20 minutes of exercise a day would make a big difference. Before you know it, you'll be able to carry a whole box of paper.
2: Oh, cool.
3: This is your News in One, reporting for AFN Europe. I'm Army Staff Sergeant Rebecca Wall. From the flight line to the 50-yard line, 48th Fighter Wing Airmen represent the U.S. Airmen from RAF Lakenheath paraded the colors onto the field at Tottenham Hotspur Stadium during the opening game of the NFL's London Series. The pregame ceremony put the airmen in front of thousands of fans in the country where they serve. Staff Sergeant Rotondo from 48th Fighter Wing says the opportunity was about more than carrying the flag onto the field.
4: Representing my country in front of thousands of people is honestly an honor. When they see the U.S. nurse service members participating today, I hope they take away the strength and partnership that the United States and the U.K. hold so dearly on the field. Being able to represent that at a football game in their territory is pretty cool.
3: The London game was a part of the NFL's International Series. With more games scheduled across Europe, service members and their families can catch the action on the AFN Now app. That was your News in One. I'm Army Staff Sergeant Rebecca Wall.
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0: is a Fox News alert. A shooting at an elementary school in Bend, Oregon. I'm Lee Silasara. It happened at Silver Rail Elementary School in Bend in the central part of the state. Bend police spokeswoman Sheila Miller says they got a call just before 1 o'clock in the afternoon that someone shot into a vehicle in the school parking lot, and they then got calls from inside the school.
1: Our officers were on scene at approximately 1:02 p.m. Seconds later, we received word over the radio that the suspect in this incident was down.
0: Miller says it's not clear if the shooter was killed by officers or a bystander. There are multiple injuries.
1: Bend medics from Bend Fire responded and transported at least two people to St. Charles. We do not know their status.
0: Miller says 400 students attend the school. They're now being reunited with their families. The execution of a former Army major convicted of a mass shooting on a military base will not be live streamed.
2: Despite Pentagon leaders announcing the firing squad execution of former Army Major Nadal Hassan would be streamed publicly, President Trump now says that is not the case. In a social media post, the president writes he thinks streaming the execution might have been a strong deterrent for the world to witness how America deals with terrorists and scum, but adds many very good and well-meaning people would rather not watch him die through streaming or any other visual device. Vice President J.D. Vance was among those who said he would not watch the execution, and several Republican lawmakers also raised concerns. Hassan killed 13 soldiers in a mass shooting at Fort Hood, Texas in 2009. His execution is scheduled for December 3rd.
0: Fox's Jared Halpern at the White House. Wall Street stocks closed higher after a shaky day of trading. The Dow of 556, the NASDAQ gained 20 points, the S&P plus 25. 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
3: This is your News in One. Reporting for AFN Europe, I'm Army Staff Sergeant Rebecca Wall. From the flight line to the 50-yard line, 48th Fighter Wing airmen represent the U.S. Airmen from RAF Lakenheath paraded the colors onto the field at Tottenham Hotspur Stadium during the opening game of the NFL's London Series. The pregame ceremony put the airmen in front of thousands of fans in the country where they serve. Staff Sergeant Rotondo from 48th Fighter Wing says the opportunity was about more than carrying the flag onto the field.
4: Representing my country in front of thousands of people is honestly an honor. When they see the U.S. nurse service members participating today, I hope they take away the strength and partnership that the United States and the U.K. hold so dearly. On the field, being able to represent that at a football game in their territory is pretty cool.
3: The London game was a part of the NFL's International Series. With more games scheduled across Europe, service members and their families can catch the action on the AFN Now app. That was your News in One. I'm Army Staff Sergeant Rebecca Wall.
5: From the Fox Sports Studios in Los Angeles, here's Dan Byer.
6: Petey Halpin hit a two-run home run for the Guardians in the fifth inning to give them a 3-2 lead on the Rays in Game 3 of the American League Championship Series. It stayed that way as we played in the ninth.
7: Hit in the air to left. Kwan in foul territory. He made the catch! Ball game! And the Guardians take a 2-1 lead.
6: And the final was 3-2 on WTAM 1100 and the Guardians Radio Network. Halpin's home run gave the Guardians the lead for good. Game 4 tomorrow back in Cleveland. Game 4 of the NLCS between the Brewers and Dodgers is at 8 o'clock Eastern time tonight on Fox Sports 1. Brewers going for the sweep as they're up 3-0. Shane Drouin's on the mound for Milwaukee in a bullpen game. Tyler Glasnow throws for the Dodgers. Eagles quarterback Jalen Hurts has a superficial blood clot in his leg and won't play Sunday against Carolina. Tanner McKee will get the start, and no practice for Ravens quarterback Lamar Jackson.
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4: This is your News in One, reporting for AFN Europe. I'm Army Staff Sergeant Rebecca Wall. From the flight line to the 50-yard line, 48th Fighter Wing airmen represent the U.S. Airmen from RAF Lakenheath paraded the colors onto the field at Tottenham Hotspur Stadium during the opening game of the NFL's London series. The pregame ceremony put the airmen in front of thousands of fans in the country where they serve. Staff Sergeant Rotondo from 48th Fighter Wing says the opportunity was about more than carrying the flag onto the field.
5: Representing my country in front of thousands of people is honestly an honor. When they see the U.S. nurse service members participating today, I hope they take away the strength and partnership that the United States and the U.K. hold so dearly on the field. Being able to represent that at a football game in their territory is pretty cool.
4: The London game was a part of the NFL's international series. With more games scheduled across Europe, service members and their families can catch the action on the AFN Now app. That was your News in One. I'm Army Staff Sergeant Rebecca Wall.

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2: At DOEA, we're proud to take a bold step forward this school year by embracing the science of reading. 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We're ensuring that every student has what it takes to read proficiently and effectively. Because reading doesn't happen by chance, it happens by design. And when we get the science right, every child gets the future they deserve.
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3: From ABC News, I'm Stephanie Officer. At least three people are dead, including children, as more details emerge regarding another school shooting in this country, this time in Bend, Oregon today, just before 1 p.m. at Silver Rail Elementary. The FBI and ATF now investigating. ABC's Aaron Katursky.
4: It was only about 3 minutes that this lasted, but in that time, the police in Bend, Oregon say there were multiple victims, among them children. At least two people were transported to the hospital. Their conditions are not yet known.
3: The school was placed under lockdown where hundreds are enrolled from kindergarten through fifth grade. In a new statement, Bend police say the suspect was shot and killed, possibly by a bystander. Officials say all Bend Lapine schools will be closed tomorrow in the wake of the tragedy. Meanwhile, authorities in the Chicago suburbs say they thwarted an attack and mass shooting at a Hindu temple just moments before it was supposed to take place. Police say Alexandro Paparakis had an 8-page manifesto. One of his co-workers at a fast food restaurant tipped off authorities. Palatine, Illinois Chief William Nord told reporters earlier.
5: I think we were very fortunate that something much, much worse did not happen.
3: Paparakis now faces felony terrorism charges. Nine former FBI agents are suing the Trump administration, alleging they were unlawfully terminated because of their role in investigating President Trump after he left office his first term.
6: The nine agents who investigated President Donald Trump and his alleged mishandling of classified documents say they were all fired over the course of 2 days in February by FBI Director Kash Patel. The lawsuit alleged the firings were an act of political retribution to, quote, satisfy the president's personal vendetta. Each of the agents contend in the lawsuit that none volunteered to the assignment, which resulted in Trump being charged with unlawfully retaining classified records and allegedly obstructing the government's efforts to retrieve them. Trump denied wrongdoing, and the charges were later dismissed. Peter Haralambos, ABC News.
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7: This is your News in One, reporting for AFN Europe. I'm Army Staff Sergeant Rebecca Wall. From the flight line to the 50-yard line, 48th Fighter Wing airmen represent the U.S. Airmen from RAF Lakenheath paraded the colors onto the field at Tottenham Hotspur Stadium during the opening game of the NFL's London Series. The pregame ceremony put the airmen in front of thousands of fans in the country where they serve. Staff Sergeant Rotondo from 48th Fighter Wing says the opportunity was about more than carrying the flag onto the field.
8: Representing my country in front of thousands of people is honestly an honor. When they see the U.S. Nurse Service members participating today, I hope they take away the strength and partnership that the United States and the U.K. hold so dearly on the field. Being able to represent that at a football game in their territory is pretty cool.
7: The London game was a part of the NFL's International Series. With more games scheduled across Europe, service members and their families can catch the action on the AFN Now app. That was your News in One. I'm Army Staff Sergeant Rebecca Wall.
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10: Guardians took Game 3 of the ALCS against the Rays 3-2. Cleveland's up 2-1 in the best of seven series. Petey Halpin's two-run shot in the fifth for Cleveland gave them the lead for good. Game 4 tonight, Dodgers and Brewers from Los Angeles. Milwaukee's up 3-0. L.A. will have Shohei Ohtani batting leadoff tonight. It's Shane Drouin going for Milwaukee in a bullpen game against the Dodgers' Tyler Glasnow. A report from ESPN says their network and the college football playoff are close to finalizing a deal that would expand the playoff to 24 schools starting in 2027. Eagles quarterback Jalen Hurts out indefinitely with a blood clot in his leg. Tanner McKee will start at quarterback in week 6 against the Panthers. Lamar Jackson missed practice today as he deals with an ankle injury. Baltimore's got the Browns coming up on Sunday. No Quinshon Judkins at practice for Cleveland. Bears quarterback Caleb Williams practiced fully today, but running back Kyle Manungai missed his second straight practice with a toe injury. Seahawks and Broncos, 8:15 Eastern.
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4: Today's federal newscast, Defense Secretary Pete Hegseth says the Pentagon is pushing Congress to approve more than $50 billion to ramp up drone warfare. The money would help launch a new command focused on autonomy and exponentially scale up drone production. To get that funding, the Trump administration needs to convince lawmakers on both sides of the aisle to back another reconciliation bill. And the Veterans Affairs Department plans on spending another $2.7 billion to improve its medical facilities across the country. Among the big-ticket items VA is spending money on includes $1.1 billion to repair and upgrade outdated infrastructure systems in medical facilities. Another $938 million will go to major building upgrades like elevators, electrical systems, and boiler plants. And VA plans to spend $560 million for maintenance and modernization of facility infrastructure to support future electronic health record system updates. 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I'm Eric White.
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0: course, getting a TBI was not my plan, but I think, you know, everything happens for a reason. 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
1: This is a Fox News alert. The shooter was a teenager. I'm Lee Silasera. Law enforcement says a 16-year-old armed with a shotgun opened fire at an elementary school in Bend, Oregon.
2: Federal law enforcement sources tell Fox three children and one adult were killed during a shooting at Silver Rail Elementary School in Bend, Oregon. The shooter was also killed. Bend Police Communications Manager Sheila Miller telling reporters officials responded to reports of an active shooter at the school. Miller revealing at least two other people were taken to the hospital, but not sharing other details. Bend is about 160 miles southeast of Portland, Oregon.
1: Fox's Kristen Goodwin. Federal law enforcement says the teenager was shot and killed by a bystander with a concealed carry permit. The school serves children from kindergarten to fifth grade. FBI Director Kash Patel says agents from the Portland office are on the scene. The FBI and the Postal Service investigating suspicious mailings, including some